0: The director, Bridget Woods, says the results prove AI can be a game changer if used in the right way.
1: Often people think AI tools are going to be taking away jobs for businesses, but when the tools are used in a way that helps operators grow their businesses, we see the need for more staff in those customer front-facing roles where we know travellers are always going to want to have wonderful interactions with our tourism operators across Queensland.
0: The initiative has created nearly 200 additional jobs across the sector. A 72-year-old is riding more than 3,500 kilometres to help raise money supporting veterans transitioning back to civilian life. Kelvin Alley is clocking up the kilometres across Australia, raising funds for Wandering Warriors. He says the stories from every destination have motivated him throughout the journey.
2: I've stopped at every memorial because I've researched the list before I left. Little soldiers' memorial halls, you know, that aren't obvious to when you're in the car, you just fly past them. But yes, I stopped at every memorial. I've taken a photograph and reflected on names that are on the memorial.
0: He's riding up to 100 kilometres per day. Round 23 of the NRL kicks off tonight with the Cowboys taking on the Titans. Queensland great Sam Thaiday has told Channel 9 the Cowboys' finals hopes are on the line.
3: Can they do it? I don't know. The Titans aren't going to make this easy for them, but if the Cowboys want to try to get in that eight, they really need to make sure they win this game, nail it, and get some confidence back.
0: Meanwhile, eyes are turning to Saturday's battle for Brisbane at Suncorp between the Broncos and the Dolphins. That's the latest news and sport. I'm Naomi Millam.
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5: Today we're heading for a top of 19 degrees. There's a very low chance of rain, partly cloudy and light winds.
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6: This is Mark here with you for a terrific Thursday. Hope it is going well for you, whether you're at home or at work. Got lots for you as always. And some facts I found about Australian or Australia here, that when Americans come here out for a overseas holidays, they find amazing. Also amazing right now here is Rascal Flatts and I Dare You, Voice FM.

0: Tyler David and Such a Time as This. Well, Americans love coming out here to Australia for a holiday, and some of the things that they find out for the very first time is the sheer size of our country relative to the number of people in it and the logistics of travelling and the distances to get from one site to the other. As my son would tell you, driving out through Longreach, Winton, Mount Isa and all that, not a lot in between. And yeah, it's not populated everywhere like the US. And also the cost of living. Australia ranks amongst the most expensive countries in the world for international travellers, with the medium average wage per hour being higher. Yeah, well, I didn't know that. Songs this hour very soon from Paramore and Alex Warren here on Voice.
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0: Nice relaxing one there from Faith No More. It is easy. 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

0: For King and Country, an unsung hero. Still remember when those guys came here for Easterfest? I think that's something like 21 years ago. Back then they were known as Joel and Luke. And talking of concerts, remember our All Things New concert coming up very soon. It's only a couple of weeks away now here at Umeridge Church of Christ, Omega Levine, River Movement and Sarah Gould's course too. Be there. 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
5: Ever had someone fling dirt at you? I'm Danny Sinnott with Another Brave to Go. It's easy to get buried in the shame and pain when someone throws dirt our way, regardless of whether it's true or not. I wouldn't usually quote Taylor Swift, but her advice is pretty spot on when she says to shake it off. I heard of a story recently over in the Middle East where a donkey fell down a cistern pit. I think lots of us can relate to times in our lives where we've hit rock bottom and feel like our lives have gone down the toilet. Everyone had given up trying to get the donkey out, so they decided to just bury him alive, and they started flinging big piles of dirt at the donkey down the hole with their shovels. But instead of standing there helplessly, the donkey shook off every shovel load and adjusted his hooves to get on top. Eventually, all the dirt that had been flung his way in an attempt to kill him actually brought him freedom. Jonah had a similar experience and said, "I descended to the roots of the mountains. The earth with its bars was around me forever. But you have brought up my life from the pit, O Lord my God." So next time dirt gets flung at you, remember to shake it off and trust God to use those experiences to lift you out of the pit. For more resources, podcasts and videos on doing life together, head on over to our website, braveenough.org.
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5: In this bulletin, calls for the government to address migration levels and students plan to protest against One Nation. With the details, I'm Naomi Millam. The federal opposition leader is urging the government to take decisive action on migration after a postponed speech by the Home Affairs Minister. Tony Burke was due to address migration changes, but elements could not be finalised in time. The federal opposition claims housing shortages will last another 7 years, even if net overseas migration immediately fell in line with government targets. Nationals Senator Bridget McKenzie has told Channel 9 something has to be done.
6: So whilst Labor's trying to come up with a plan to get their 2 million people target under control, I say 2 million new arrivals is too many.
5: Net migration exceeded 500,000 in a year for the first time in 2023. Official data reveals Climate Minister Chris Bowen slugged taxpayers more than $345,000 flying around the world to promote net zero. He spent an average $7,500 a day on international travel, with a total of 46 days abroad. Pauline Hanson has accused the nation's education system of being biased against One Nation. It follows revelations students across Australia are set to walk out of class next week in opposition to the rise of the Minor Party. Senator Hanson says it's the result of teachers promoting their own political views onto students.
7: If they're walking out because of Pauline Hanson, then I blame the educational system and the teachers. This has been going on for years. Teachers that are so left-leaning, so full of hate, have been teaching about One Nation for years that we are racist, and they've been negative in their attitudes towards myself and the party.
5: University and high school students in anti-capitalist and socialist groups are planning to protest. New South Wales driver's licence and photo card images will be shared with a national database to protect residents from identity theft. The New South Wales government says adding facial recognition checks will alert institutions if criminals try to use stolen details to open bank accounts. The changes come alongside broader anti-crime legislation that gives police enhanced powers to catch cyber criminals. More than one in three people are buying less meat or protein due to cost of living pressures. Research from MyFitnessPal found 75% of people are consuming less than 50 grams of protein a day. Fibre intake also remains a challenge, with only 33% of Australians reporting they meet the recommended daily intake. Aussie tennis stars Alex de Minaur and Talia Gibson have qualified for the next round of the Canadian Open. And NRL officials have reportedly arrived in England to hold talks with clubs as the prospect of a groundbreaking deal with the Super League nears completion. That's the latest news and sport. I'm Naomi Millam.
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8: Today we're heading for a top of 19 degrees. There's a very low chance of rain, partly cloudy and light winds.
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It was just two lovers sitting in the car, listening to Blonde, falling for each other. Pink and orange skies, feeling super childish. No Donald Glover. Missed call from my mother.

we were just two lovers. Feet up on the dash, driving nowhere fast, burning through the summer. Radio on blast, make the moment last. She got solar power. Minutes feel like hours. She knew.

0: Bruce Jebediah and Leaving Home. Speaking of leaving home, we haven't got any kids at home anymore, and another one just got married a week or so ago. So he's over there having a honeymoon in New Zealand. Hope it is going well for him. Here is our national day, Wiggle Your Toes Day. So slip off those shoes, get them off, and start wiggling the toes if you are at work wiggling the toes. Sounds like a good, perfect name for a kids band, don't you think? It's also Farm Worker Appreciation Day. Give a big thanks to all of those who work tirelessly out there on the farm, providing food for us on the tables. We wouldn't have any if it wasn't for them.
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0: Wild Dorado and Surefire. 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How can you tell the difference between dogs and a tree?
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0: There is Need to Breathe and Survival as we make our way towards the midday news. You only haven't got long to go to survive till lunchtime. I'm going to give you our riddle for today. The riddle was this: how can you tell the difference between dogs and trees? The answer is by their bark. Is that funny or not?
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4: In this bulletin, Iranian soccer players granted Australian citizenship and the New South Wales government expanding police powers. With the details, I'm Jaden James. Labor MP Ed Husic has revealed he will be taking a break from parliamentary duties after he was injured in a car crash. A statement published to social media says he was on his way home on Tuesday when his car was hit by a truck travelling 80 kilometres an hour. He has since been discharged from hospital. Two Iranian women football players will call Australia home after becoming citizens at a ceremony in Brisbane. The pair had come to Australia in March to play in the Women's Asian Cup. The women, along with several of their teammates, sought asylum to escape the brutal regime in Tehran. But most other players decided to return home as the war between the US, Israel and Iran continues to rage. The New South Wales Premier is issuing a direct warning to criminal gangs about the expansion of police powers to crack down on encrypted devices. Legislation to target syndicates using specialised platforms to recruit vulnerable people to commit serious crimes on their behalf is being introduced into Parliament. Chris Minns says it's about giving investigators greater powers to access these covert apps.
5: Who prey on migrants, newly arrived Australians, those that are in a weaker position compared to someone, an average person in our community, and they drive misery through our economy.
4: Driver's license and photo card images will also be fed into a national fraud prevention service. Qantas is facing potential industrial action from ground staff at its regional and freight services. The Transport Workers Union says its employees have decided to vote on whether they should strike over subpar pay and safety conditions. Spokeswoman Emily McMillan claims the operator has been ignoring concerns from its employees and regulators.
6: They're not listening and they're not improving what needs to happen there. This is a workplace where there was a fatality last year. We've had 14 provisional improvement notices placed on the company in the last 2 months, and we've got a company that continues to ignore its workforce.
4: Qantas says any potential industrial action would create minimal impact for passengers. In the AFL, Dean Solomon says he doesn't believe he would have changed his mind had results gone the other way during his time as interim coach at Essendon. He's ruled himself out of the coaching job, leaving James Hurd, Mark McVeigh, Murray Davis and Jamie Graham to have their final interviews in the coming weeks.
7: Well, I'm contracting until next year, so whether I'm filling water bottles at halftime or I'm assistant coach or whatever, I'm here. I love this footy club. It's a great football club and we're in the swamp right now. It's been a tough period of time for a long period of time, but I want to be in here rolling my sleeves up to help this football club, and whatever role that is, I'll play my role within that.
4: Tonight, the Bulldogs take on North Melbourne, with the Roos bringing back George Wardlaw from a hamstring injury. And FIFA President Gianni Infantino has issued an apology following his botched plan to sell stakes in the World Cup. That's the latest news in sport. I'm Jaden James.
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8: Today we're heading for a top of 19 degrees. There's a very low chance of rain, partly cloudy and light winds.
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0: It is Mark here with you this afternoon, Leonardo's Bride, and Even When I Am Sleeping. Here are our birthdays for today, the 6th of August. Actress Melissa George is 50, the big 5-0. You might remember her from Home and Away. And this guy, David Campbell, he's 53. Of course, he is the son of Jimmy Barnes. And yeah, he is also a TV presenter.
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6: From the very beginning, God designed us for relationship, not religion. 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And when the time was right, he sent Jesus, not just to teach us, but to know us. John chapter 17, verse 3 says, "This is eternal life, that they know you, the only true God, and Jesus Christ, whom you have sent." 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God isn't looking for performance, he's looking for closeness. That's what your heart was made for, not routine, but relationship. He doesn't just want a moment with you, he wants your whole life, every ordinary second shared with him. That's eternal life, and it starts now.
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0: Dean Lewis and Memories. 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

0: We're in Shriner and Next Generation, and here is our impossible question and answer. The question was this. 43% of people made this resolution at the start of the new year and have stuck with it. What is that resolution? It is learning a new language. So anyone out there decide to start a new language, Italian, French, German, Japanese, etc. I remember I did German in grade 8 a long time ago, and I would not remember any of it. I think we are living now, though, in an era that our young children, especially my granddaughters, are probably going to end up knowing more than English. They'll have other languages just because of integration and migration and who they're working with. It's going to come in handy. I can just see that. Also going to come in handy is Cam and the Daily. He's in very soon from one. Have a good afternoon with him. I'll be back for the end of the week, Friday, tomorrow from 10. Bye for now.
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6: In this bulletin, the Victorian government looking to implement recommendations from an IBAC report and a DNA bungle in Queensland. With more, I'm Jaden James. The federal government is considering shelving its proposed gambling reforms rather than agreeing to changes proposed by other parties. Senior Labor sources say the bill could be pulled and existing rules left in place if compromise cannot be reached to pass the Senate. Victorian Minister Vicky Ward says the state government will give deep consideration to IBAC's Operation Richmond report. The report uncovered serious and concerning behaviour by high-ranking officials, including former Premier Daniel Andrews. It investigated the United Firefighters Union's dealings with the Andrews government, but stopped short of concluding corruption or recommending criminal charges. Ms. Ward says it is an important document.
7: I think we can always learn from our recommendations that are made from IBAC and the observations that they make. And I think the report has been pretty clear around what it views the behaviour that it's seen. And we, as the Premier has said, we will be taking those recommendations very seriously and he will be implementing all of them.
6: Victoria's opposition leader Jess Wilson says the state is being run by a gangster government. The embattled Forensic Science Queensland is urgently reviewing more than 900 DNA statements provided to police and the courts amid concerns some information may have been wrongly recorded. The revelations come after a scientist identified an error in the paperwork while giving evidence in court. Coles will donate the equivalent of 1,000 meals for every goal scored in every AFL game this weekend, starting tonight. It will help frontline charities support the growing number of households needing assistance. Chief Executive Officer of food charity Second Bite, Daniel Moorfield, says many Australians are suffering in silence.
8: So one in three households across Australia are food insecure. And so their hardest question isn't who wins the footy this weekend, it's how they're going to put dinner on the table. So this initiative really helps with that.
6: 200,000 meals are expected to be donated as a result. Overseas, an explosive-laden drone has been found at an airport cargo hub in Germany, which is used by NATO allies for the transport of military goods. The device was spotted close to parked Ukrainian cargo planes. Investigators are also examining a second object that hit a cargo plane mid-air. In sport, a bombshell report claims an AFL club has struck a secret deal with a player, putting responsibility for further concussions back on the footballer. Whistleblowers say the secret deal is a breach of league rules. The AFL did not respond to questions about when it learnt about the agreement or if it was aware of any others. And in soccer, Inter Milan have drawn with AC Milan 1-1 in last night's Italian football derby at Perth Stadium. More than 52,000 fans flocked to Burswood, where Federico DiMarco opened the scoring for Inter in the 52nd minute. That's the latest news and sport. I'm Jaden James.
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9: Tonight we are going to see the minimum drop to 5 degrees. Tomorrow should be a top of 21 and mostly sunny.
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12: So, in those moments where a friend drops everything to help you through a difficult day, you experience, in one of the ways, a glimpse of real love. 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The verse says simply, we know what love is because Jesus gave his life for us. 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
12: All right, welcome to the show. Happy Thursday. We are just a hop, skip and a jump away from the weekend. And this week is disappearing fast. But hey, we've got a lot to cover off. And so glad we got to spend a few hours together as we cover off plenty of music news. Lecrae has dropped a couple of new songs. We'll give you a listen to both of these. Plus, hear from Sanctus Real, who've just jumped on a song with their longtime friend, Jason Gray. Also, as well as that, and this is really powerful, actually, Danny Gokey has taken us behind the scenes of the music video for his latest single called Jesus Over Everything. Now, part of the film clip for that song, Danny visits the gravesite of his first wife, Sophia, for the very first time. And he's explained why, not only has it taken so long to make that decision to go visit, but why for this song it just ties in so beautifully. So that's coming up a little bit later on in the show. But next, we're going to talk about the importance of something that, as a family, we generally do every single day, and that is share a meal together. But doing so around the dinner table can be neglected. It's pretty easy, especially with our hectic hustle and bustle lifestyles these days. But we're going to be joined by Brett and Kate Ryan from Focus on the Family Australia, talking about why this is actually really important. Next on The Daily.
5: A voice for hope. 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

0: Hey, tune into The Daily. Happy Thursday every week. It is our absolute pleasure to check in with our family experts, Brett and Kate Ryan from Focus on the Family Australia. Always great to have you in the studio. Welcome back to you both.
1: It's a pleasure.
2: Thank you.
0: It seems like quite a lot these days at home when it comes to serving up the evening meal at dinner time. One of my kids will say, "Can I eat in my room?" To which instantly I always think, no. We want to come together because that family dinner table time, it's really precious, isn't it?
2: Oh, it is absolutely precious, but I love that it's predictable.
0: Yeah.
1: Well, we did a video series, this is some time ago, and it was called Back to the Table, just encouraging families to return to the traditional mealtime. Many people who are listening here saying, well, that's what we did.
0: Mm.
1: But the film crew who were actually at the actual recording saying, I never had a meal with my parents.
0: Really?
1: I never. So he said, this is so good. And I thought, well, maybe some other people, and not realizing the importance, the value of having a regular family mealtime, technology free, not in front of the TV or with devices, but just having that interaction. Mm. It's so vitally important. And the research actually supports it.
0: Yeah. So explain that to us as to why it's so important, especially to do it technology free, and why the research is saying, hey, guys, let's make sure we make this a priority.
2: Well, I mean, there actually has been a whole lot of research around the benefits. So there's better nutrition and physical health, academic benefits, emotional and social well-being benefits, and just building better and stronger family relationships. Often when you're running from place to place, you know, it's just this constant, have you got your bag? Have you got the sports gear? Have you got, and you're in the car, have you got the directions? Have you, and so on and so forth. It's kind of like that. And we need to just stop. And it allows for the opportunity for everybody to have a say and to be heard.
0: Really at the heart of all of this, it's about connection, isn't it?
2: Yeah.
0: It's about engaging in conversation without a screen, without a device, without technology, to be able to just at a pure human conversational level, just connect with each other.
1: Oh, very much.
2: And without judgment.
0: Yeah. What would you say to somebody potentially in the situation listening today as they're looking at their life schedule and it's crazy? It's busy. Mm-hmm. There's kids, there's drop-offs, there's sport, there's dancing, there's everything that's kind of going on at the moment. And So it's really hard to be able to all be in the same place at the same time, sharing a meal together around the table. What would you say to somebody to say, well, what do we do with that?
1: Well, there's a lot of things that you could say in the sense of, you know, you should be doing 4 or 5 times a week and then they can start feeling so overwhelmed that they're going to say, well, why try? I'm never going to be successful. But you can actually say, hey, we're going to make this a priority and look at the calendar and say, hey, Saturday morning, we've got nothing on. Let's make breakfast time. So it doesn't have to be dinner time. It could be breakfast or it could be a lunch time. And start off small and maybe do, let's aim for one time a week. And that may flow into 2 times a week.
0: Mm.
1: And then as it starts building, the kids will start saying, hey, this is quite fun. Interact with my parents and I interact with my siblings. And that's another benefit. It will actually lower, believe it or not, it'll like diminish sibling rivalry simply having this conversation. So start off small, and it may be that it might be simply a snack together. Start off small and build upon from there.
0: That's brilliant. Brett and Kate Ryan from Focus on the Family Australia, thank you for being here. This has been a worthwhile discussion around our little formal dinner table in here. Thanks for being here today.
2: Thanks.
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0: Still to come on the daily, some news. Jason Gray has just collaborated with his longtime friends, the boys in Sanctus Real. A brand new song has been reimagined as the title track from Jason's album from a couple of years ago. And this fresh new take has just dropped over the last couple of days. We'll cover all this off at the news desk for you very soon. But before we do, we're going to log into the Daily Randomizer to get the computer here in the studio to pick a song to tie in with the fact that today on the 6th of August, we're celebrating National Fresh Breath Day. Yep. Anything gets a day to celebrate and commemorate. We'll find out more next at the Daily.
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0: Still to come on The Daily, new music from Jason Gray. He's teamed up with his longtime buds in Sanctus Real to re-record the title track of his album that came out a couple of years ago. So we will cover this off, give you a listen to this hot new take at the news desk after we do the randomizer.
1: Like right now, I'm going to mix things up a little bit.
0: Yeah, it's our computer here in the studio. Based on the search information we're about to type in, it's going to select the next song for us to listen to. It could be a deep cut, could be a big hit. It could be absolutely anything, hence the name Random. So today is the 218th day of the year on the 6th of August. And once again, proof that absolutely anything and everything gets a day to be celebrated. Today is National Fresh Breath Day. Now, nobody likes having a close quarters conversation with that one person. Remember, they just had onions and some garlic for lunch? It's not nice, is it? Could be at a party, in the office.

All right, Taryn Wells. Oh, that's not bad. Breathe On It. This is going to be on a new album. Taryn's dropping next month. No, 2 months. It's October. I'm getting ahead of myself. But for now, let's enjoy for National Fresh Breath Day. Oh, this is so good. Taryn Wells, Breathe On It at The Daily.

0: Hey, tune into The Daily. Happy Thursday. We're almost done with the week. Not with the show. We're only just getting started. All right, let's get over to the news desk.
1: I like to get the daily news.
0: All right, Jason Gray has teamed up with longtime friend Sanctus Real for a new collab. It's a new version of Land of the Living. Now, that's the title track from his album that he released a few years ago. Jason said, guys, I'm so excited to finally let you know about a little something special we've been working on. My friends from Sanctus Real have joined me on the title track from my recent record, Land of the Living. Dustin brought so much to this song, that's lead singer Dustin Lolly, with his passionate, heartfelt vocal, and I'm so grateful I get to partner with my longtime friends for a song that is so meaningful to me. I hope you enjoy it. Here's a little taste.

0: The song just dropped a couple of days ago. Sanctus Reel's drummer Mark Grauman commented on Jason's post saying, "We love you, man. Thank you so much for the invite to be a part of this."
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0: Still to come on The Daily from Danny Gokey. This is his new song, Jesus Over Everything. A new behind-the-scenes video has emerged where Danny talks about the film clip for this song, where something really significant happened. A part of the process of documenting the story they're telling in this song, Danny went back to the gravesite of his first wife, Sophia, for the very first time. And he talks about why. He talks about why it's so significant and why it was the right time to do it now. It's a powerful story, powerful song too. We're going to cover this off at the news desk next hour at The Daily.
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4: In this bulletin, the federal government developing new rules for e-bikes and growing calls for Victoria to abandon its proposed working from home laws. Good afternoon, I'm Jaden James. The federal opposition leader warns housing shortages will last another 7 years, even if net overseas migration immediately fell in line with budget forecasts. Home Affairs Minister Tony Burke cancelled a planned address on migration changes due to elements which could not be finalised in time. Angus Taylor says current migration levels remain well ahead of new home construction. The government is cracking down on e-bike sales by developing a new national safety standard. Nelson Scott has the details.
5: E-bikes have been linked to serious injuries and deaths, but there's been no consistent regulation on which battery-powered devices can legally be sold. The government has directed the Consumer Watchdog to develop a national safety standard for e-bikes, e-scooters and e-skateboards that will be enforceable across all states and territories. Peter Berg from Bicycle Industries Australia says it's a good idea.
6: Introduce consistency and improve the experience for consumers.
5: The change means retailers can no longer sell high-powered or super-fast bikes to better align with international settings. Labor MP Andrew Lee claims it will help reduce incidents on the roads.
7: Ensuring that Australians have the confidence that when they buy an e-bike, it's safe.
5: The new standards are set to be finalised next year.
4: Nelson Scott with that report. There have been another 16 positive bird flu cases in Victoria, with greater crested terns, a silver gill and a magpie found dead. The CSIRO has also confirmed another 6 cases in South Australia. There have now been 123 cases of H5 bird flu across the country, but it hasn't spread to the poultry system. Melbourne's soaring office vacancy rate is prompting renewed calls for Victorian Premier Ben Carroll to abandon work-from-home laws. The CBD sits at 18.9% empty, nearly double that of Sydney and Brisbane. Kath Evans at the Property Council says Melbourne's office recovery is fragile at best.
8: The vast majority of workers that can work from home do so currently. We have got a workplace culture where flexibility is offered to the majority of Victorian employees, so it's just totally unnecessary legislation.
4: It's estimated the vacant office spaces in Melbourne could fit 83,000 workers. In the AFL, the Western Bulldogs have recalled Aaron Norton and Cody Waitman as they look to secure a final spot in their clash with North Melbourne tonight. Dogs coach Luke Beveridge says finals has been spoken about this week.
9: If we beat North Melbourne, we've met a milestone. You know, at least we've finished in the top 10. We know that. So it is a bit of a different week where there's something a little bit tangible at the end of the game if we can pull it off. Is that a bit more incentive? Probably.
4: North Melbourne will bring back George Wardlaw from hamstring injury. That's the latest news in sport. I'm Jaden James.
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10: Tonight we are going to see the minimum drop to 5 degrees. Tomorrow should be a top of 21 and mostly sunny.
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13: So, in those moments where a friend drops everything to help you through a difficult day, you experience in one of the ways a glimpse of real love. A verse in the Bible, 1 John chapter 3 and verse 16, it shows that Jesus defined love by giving his life for us, and he calls us to love others through selfless actions and not by just using our words. The verse says simply, we know what love is because Jesus gave his life for us. And that's why we must give our lives for each other. 'Cause I'm ready
14: to go. 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
13: All right, welcome to the daily. My name is Cam. Now, Danny Gokey, it was just over a year ago that he toured Australia for the very first time. And he's been very open and vulnerable in many interviews throughout his career where he's talked about dealing with the loss of his first wife, Sophia. He's very happily remarried since that tragedy. He has kids now and he's well and truly moved on with his life. But until recently, he had never actually gone back to the gravesite of his first wife. And in a new behind-the-scenes video, he's explored why the time was right to do it for the film clip for his brand new song called Jesus Over Everything. It's pretty powerful what he's had to share about the emotions that get stirred up when you take your family along to something like that. We're going to cover this story off at the news desk and you'll hear what Danny's had to say. But next, we are going to dive in and get you thinking with Daily Thought. Doing something a little bit differently today. I'm going to share a story with you and then simply just ask a question. But we're going to dive into that. Stick around. That's next at The Daily.
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0: Hey, tune into The Daily. It's Cam here with you. Let's get you thinking. Let's dive into our daily thought.
1: It's something to think about.
2: Wow. I never thought of it like that.
0: All right. And we're going to be doing something a little bit different for this segment today. I'm going to ask you a question at the end. But first, going to share a little bit of a story with you that I came across on Instagram, and it's a story in its entirety. Here we go. I'm a cashier at a grocery store, night shift, 10 p.m. to 6 a.m. You see the same people, insomniacs, night workers, people avoiding empty homes. Last week, a man came through my line at 2 a.m. He bought $17.23 worth of groceries, paid with a $20 bill. When I handed him his receipt, he stared at it for a full minute and then looked at me. Can I ask you something weird? Sure, I said. Can you write something on this receipt? Anything. Just something a human wrote to another human. I was confused. Like, what? Anything, he said. Your name, the weather, a smiley face. I don't care. I just need proof that someone saw me today. He said it so matter-of-fact, like it was a normal request. I grabbed a pen. I wrote on his receipt. Hope you have a good night. He folded it carefully, put it in his wallet. Thank you. You're the first person who's said anything to me in 6 days. And then he left. I couldn't stop thinking about it. 6 days without human conversation. How is that possible? But I started paying attention. The woman who buys cat food at 3 a.m. never speaks. The guy who gets coffee and donuts at 4 a.m. headphones in. The teenager who buys single-serve meals, eyes down. We're all here. Same store. Same hours, completely alone together. So I started doing something. Writing on receipts, little messages. You matter. Someone sees you. Hope tomorrow's better. I did this for 2 weeks. Nobody said anything. I thought maybe I was being weird. Then one night, the cat food woman, at 3 a.m., got her receipt, read it, and looked up at me. First time we made eye contact in 8 months. You're the one writing these? She asked. I nodded. And she started crying. Right there at the register. I'm going through a divorce, living alone for the first time in 32 years. These notes are the only kind words I've gotten in months. I've been saving them. I have 14 of them on my fridge. She showed me a photo on her phone. Covered in grocery receipts. Her fridge. My handwriting all over them. You've been talking to me, she said. I just didn't know how to talk back. Word spread somehow. The coffee guy. The teenager. They started talking. To me. To each other. The store at 3 a.m. became different. Less lonely. People started showing up just to talk. Not even to shop. Just to exist around other humans who were also awake when the world was sleeping. My manager started to notice. Why are people hanging out in the store at 3 a.m.? Well, they're lonely, I said. They need somewhere to be. Expected to get in trouble, but instead he did something I didn't expect. He put a bench outside the store with a sign. The 3 a.m. bench. For anyone who needs somewhere to be. People started using it. The cat food woman, the coffee guy, the teenager, strangers becoming friends because someone put a bench outside a grocery store. That first man came back, the one who asked for the receipt message. 2 a.m., same as before. But this time he wasn't alone. He brought his neighbour. This is David, he said. He's going through something. I told him about this place, about you, and about the bench. They sat outside for an hour, just talking. When they left, the man handed me something. A receipt from 6 months ago. The first one I ever wrote on. He'd laminated it. He kept this in my wallet every day. On the bad days, I'd read it. Proof that someone saw me. You saved my life with a grocery store receipt. I thought you should know. The bench is there every night now. People show up at 2 a.m., 3 a.m., 4 a.m. when sleep won't come and when loneliness feels too heavy. When they need proof that someone sees them, they sit, they talk, they exist together. All because one man asked for something human on a grocery store receipt. All because loneliness is an epidemic that no one talks about. All because sometimes being seen is the difference between surviving and giving up. I still write on receipts, every single one, because you never know who's counting the days since someone spoke to them. You never know whose fridge is covered in your handwriting. You never know when have a good night is the only good night someone will have. So I write, every time, for everyone, because being seen matters, and being seen saves lives. A little bit longer than normal, I know, but how can you, and this is the question to close, and this is what's worth thinking about, how can you help the people around you feel seen? That's your daily thought.
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6: 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An illiterate person could learn another language. The musically inclined could master an instrument. A lot can happen in 10 years. If you need to see significant change, it may not happen by the end of next week. But if you make some wise choices now, a decade from now, you could be a completely different person. Today's a good day to take that first step.
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0: Still to come on The Daily, Danny Gokey talks about visiting the gravesite of his first wife, Sophia, for the very first time, sharing that experience with us in the music video for his latest song, Jesus Over Everything. We'll cover this off at the news desk in just a moment. But before we do, we've got to have another look at your artist of the week, Francesca Battistelli, who's dropping this new song tomorrow. The new song is called He Will. You haven't dropped an album in 8 years, Francesca, so this is pretty big that she's back making new music. One of the things that will have changed when she was a household name in Christian music a decade or so ago is the fact that now, alongside her husband Matt, they're raising 7 kids. She's a mother of 7 and spoke about dealing with parenting on such a large scale.
1: You don't really get a handbook when you have kids. And so a lot of it, I think, for the past few years, have just been doing the best we can. And we've met with this older couple who've raised 6 incredible, godly men and women of God. And they've really been pouring into us. And kind of, like, I said to my mom, I felt like we were getting our master's degree in parenting. And we still have so much to go. But that's a huge thing for me, is being mentored by someone who has fruit in their life, that they've done it well and they know what they're talking about. Because I think culture isn't telling us how to raise our kids well.
0: As Francesca Battistelli. To get ready for the new song dropping tomorrow, we've been revisiting some of her biggest hits, and we couldn't do that without looking at a little song called Write Your Story. She tells the story of this song, and we'll play it for you too right after this at The Daily.
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1: Still to come on The Daily, Danny Gokey. This is the new song that he released a couple of weeks ago called Jesus Over Everything. For the official video, he's returned to the gravesite of his first wife, Sophia, for the very first time. He tells the story about why that's so significant. He's gone behind the scenes. We'll cover this off for you at the news desk in just a moment. Right now, let's turn our attention to Francesca Battistelli. As our artist of the week, Francesca's dropping new music tomorrow, a song called He Will. Excited to play that for you. But to count down and get ready, we've been revisiting some of her biggest hits that we couldn't get to without this song called Write Your Story, as Francesca explains.
2: Write Your Story is a song about really kind of being a blank slate and letting God have the pen of your life. I've always tried to live my life according to my favorite verse, which is Jeremiah 29:11. It says, I know the plans I have for you, says the Lord, plans to prosper you, not to harm you, plans to give you a hope and a future. And I think if we really believed that, we'd take a lot of the pressure off of ourselves to come up with this great plan for what we're supposed to do for the Lord, and instead just sort of be willing and available to whatever He's writing in our life. So hopefully the song encourages others to do that as well. I wanna tell you now that I'm believing in you.
1: So do what you do. Still one of her biggest hits and fan faves from your artist of the week, Francesca Battistelli. Here's Write Your Story at The Daily.

0: Are you tuned into The Daily? It's Cam here. Right now, let's wander over to the news desk. Let's get into it.
1: I like to get the daily news.
0: All right, almost a couple of weeks ago now, Danny Gokey dropped a brand new song called Jesus Over Everything. There's an official film clip and a music video that coincided with the release, but now a new behind-the-scenes video has emerged where Danny spoke about one of the powerful parts of the film clip is actually returning to the gravesite for his first wife, Sophia, for the very first time.
2: I haven't been back to the gravesite since we buried Sophia. I didn't go back, and I apparently didn't go back because I knew that she wasn't there. Her body was there, but the real Sophia was in heaven. And so I didn't feel this overwhelming sense of I need to be there. But today I'm going back there, and I'm going back a different person. I'm going back the healed and restored version. I'm going back with the fingerprint of God on my life. The thing that I really struggled with thinking would be the downfall of me actually became the thing that God used to touch people's lives, the thing that God used to help me learn more about his character, the thing that deepened my trust in God. But that might be the most significant place that we've gone to.
0: Powerful video for a powerful song. The latest single from Danny Gokey, Jesus Over Everything.
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9: Have you ever wondered if the trials of life are worth it? I'm Danny Sinnott with another Brave to Go. So many things of value take grit and are forged in the power of adversity. So to see a great outcome, we need to push through trials. During trials, we need a few things. Firstly, we need to remain steadfast. To be steadfast means to have the determination to remain at your post come what may. We also need endurance, the determination to keep moving towards your goal despite challenges and feeling exhausted. And we also need grit to go through trials and treat them like a marathon, not a sprint. In the book of Romans, chapter 5, verses 3 and 4, it says, "We also glory in our sufferings because we know that suffering produces perseverance, perseverance character, and character hope." Some would call these traits humanity's crowning jewels, but none of these jewels in your life come without trials. Interesting that the Bible says that we're to receive a crown when we finally enter the kingdom of God. But have you considered what it takes to make a crown? Gold refined in a furnace of fire, diamonds formed under intense pressure, and pearls formed from persistent irritation. Life is not easy and the price certainly isn't cheap. So if life's like a furnace for you right now, remember that you're being refined like gold. Are you feeling under intense pressure? There's a diamond coming. Are there things irritating you to the nth degree? There are pearls of wisdom on the way. You are precious to God and He's working something beautiful in you. For more resources, podcasts and videos on doing life together, head on over to our website, braveenough.org.
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0: Still to come on the daily, new music from Lecrae. He's dropped not one, but two brand new songs. Tell you about these at the news desk. We're going to hit rewind for our daily flashback. A song that topped the chart this week 23 years ago from a group who got their first start back in 1991, which is even further ago. We've pulled this one deep out of the vault for you. Plus, Brett and Kate Ryan from Focus on the Family Australia. We're going to be talking through the importance of something that generally happens every single night for families, and that is eating dinner. We're going to talk about why it's so important to share it around the dinner table together, phones down, next hour on The Daily.
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4: In this bulletin, a new safety standard for e-bikes, Qantas facing potential strike action, and Gen Z not up to date with their consumer rights. With more, I'm Gareth Stafford. The federal government claims new e-bike regulations will help make Australian roads safer. Labor has tasked the Consumer Watchdog with developing a national safety standard for battery-powered devices. Assistant Competition Minister Andrew Lee says the change will help reduce injuries.
5: This work is about what can be sold and ensuring that Australians have the confidence that when they buy an e-bike, it's safe, and ensuring that people who don't use e-bikes aren't put at risk by bikes that are too fast, overpowered, or easily modified.
4: The move aims to ensure e-bike sales regulations are consistent across every state and territory. Qantas is facing potential industrial action from ground staff at its regional and freight services. The Transport Workers Union says its employees have decided to vote on whether they should strike over subpar pay and safety conditions. In a statement, the airline says there's no immediate risk of industrial action. Qantas says it's committed to reaching an agreement which includes improved paying conditions for workers while ensuring a sustainable business. Younger shoppers are being urged to make sure they know their rights. A survey has found Gen Z feels less confident and are less likely to act on their consumer rights if something goes wrong with a product or it doesn't arrive on time. Aaron Turner at the Consumer Policy Research Centre says online retailers are contributing to the issue.
6: There's definitely a relationship between how online retailers treat us and the lack of confidence younger Gen Z consumers have. We know that older Australians know their rights. They feel really confident using them, and we want everyone to be at that level.
4: Over 2,000 people were surveyed. Telehealth provider UpDoc says it's notifying customers of a security breach involving unauthorised access to a third-party system. Hackers briefly accessed consumer details on the 31st of July. UpDoc maintains that no financial or medical records were exposed and that users do not need to take any immediate action. Sport, and in the AFL, Brisbane coach Chris Fagan says he's not losing any sleep over Lachie Neale touring Collingwood's facilities last week. The two-time premiership player and Brownlow medalist was taken through the Magpies' home base last Friday, just 24 hours out from his team's game against the Blues. Fagan says while he wasn't aware of the tour taking place, these sorts of incidents are going to continue with the increase of free agency.
7: And those free agents can exercise their rights to check out potentially their new workplace. Be honest, I probably would have preferred that if it did happen, it didn't become public knowledge, or that it could have been done post our game last week so that speculation around whether that was the right or wrong thing to do wouldn't happen.
4: Neale had been linked to a move back to WA, but it appears all but certain he'll now find his way to a Victorian club. That's the latest news and sport. I'm Gareth Stafford.
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8: Tonight we are going to see the minimum drop to 5 degrees. Tomorrow should be a top of 21 and mostly sunny.
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11: So, in those moments where a friend drops everything to help you through a difficult day, you experience in one of the ways a glimpse of real love. A verse in the Bible, 1 John chapter 3 and verse 16, it shows that Jesus defined love by giving his life for us, and he calls us to love others through selfless actions and not by just using our words. The verse says simply, we know what love is because Jesus gave his life for us, and that's why we must give our lives for each other. 'Cause I'm ready
12: to go. 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
14: Play the ding ding.
11: All right, welcome to the show. Hello, we have had a massive first couple of hours, but still plenty ahead of us. Lecrae has dropped not one, but two brand new songs. Have we forgiven him yet for cancelling the Australian tour? I don't know. But anyway, jokes. That was late last year. That was all supposed to happen. But he's just dropped two new songs. One's called Solid Ground. The other is called Fight. We'll cover off both of these songs at the news desk for you before we wrap up. Also, we got a bit of a trip down memory lane for our daily flashback. We're going to take you back to the year that Finding Nemo dominated the box office. Do you remember what year that was? Try to guess without having a cheeky Google. We'll get to that very soon. But next, talking about how important it is, especially in our very hectic lives with family and kids going all over the place with their schedules and whatnot and everything that we've got to do, how important it is to actually just share a meal together around the dinner table. No phones, no technology, just human conversation. It's so important, but sadly, it's actually getting rarer and rarer. We're going to talk about this next at The Daily.
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2: So I turned 54 this year. I got some birthday cards and there was a nice little package from the government. I opened it. Dear Mr. McAlpine, please send us some of your poo. What? Well, at 50, the government's bowel cancer screening kicks in. Every few years, you get the same poo request after you turn 50. And the results came back negative this time. Phew for the poo. But what if I'd thought, you know, I'd rather not know, and I'd thrown the package away and never sent it in? Well, we don't take chances like that, or we shouldn't. That could be fatal. Better to know and to do something about it, even if we don't like the results. If that's true about physical life, how much more true about spiritual life? It's better to know where our spiritual health is. Now, the Bible is God's letter to us to test our spiritual health. Test yourself against the claims of Jesus. It might be confronting, but it could just be the thing that saves your life. This is Steve McAlpine with God in 60 Seconds. To open more space for reflection and conversation about God, go to thirdspace.org.au.
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0: still to come on the daily, we'll cover off the two new songs that Lecrae's just released.
1: Understand what I'm going through. The world trying to play with my soul. I'm just trying to find where to go. I'm trying to remember.
0: But before we do that, we got a little wander down memory lane. We're about to revisit for our daily flashback a song that topped the charts this week in the year that Finding Nemo first released at the cinema.
2: Right then, the meeting has officially come to order. Let us all say the pledge. I am a nice shark, not a mindless eating machine. If I am to change this image, I must first change myself. Fish are friends, not food.
0: So good. Do you remember what year it was? It was 2003. We'll pull out the song that topped the charts this week 23 years ago. Oh, my gosh. Next at the Daily.
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6: Well, the outbound flow of traffic looking pretty good. There was a problem out of Pittsworth on the Gore Highway, eastbound. That seems to have cleared. It was a multi-vehicle accident, though. Let's hope everyone's okay involved in that. Through Westbrook, we look fairly good. Got the roadworks just out through Boundary Street South. Watch out for that ongoing into the afternoon run. Not so bad at this stage. We've got Redwood up and down section of the range. A little bit of localised traffic through Newtown, Tor Street, Taylor. Also through Hursley at that same intersection can get a little big on us quickly. What about car tips? 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

0: Still to come on the daily, I'll give you a listen to not one but two brand new tracks from Lecrae, who's just dropped new music. But before we do, let's have a listen back to something from yesteryear.
1: Are you telling me you built a time machine?
0: Oh boy, we're heading a long way back. You know when you fill in one of those online forms and you got to like scroll through the birth year? It goes back and back and back. I feel like we did that today for our daily flashback. We're heading all the way back to 2003. So 23 years ago, a song that this week topped the Christian chart here in Australia actually came from a girl group that first formed in 1991. So when this track hit number one, 23 years ago, they'd already been at it for 12 years, which is crazy to think about. What's even crazier is that they've just over the last little while released another brand new album called Lady Wisdom. They've released so many songs over the years talking about Point of Grace. The all-girl group have had so many number ones. They've had hit single records right throughout the multiple decades of their career. And the song Day by Day topped the Christian chart in Australia this week, 23 years ago. Dusted this one off and pulled it out of the vault. Point of Grace, Day by Day, Daily Flashback.

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0: We've got not one, but two brand new songs from Lecrae. First up, a song called Fight with Tori DeShawn and John Keith.
2: Fight depression, I got plenty questions. Like, God, will you love me despite my transgressions? 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Maybe it's both and I'm fighting my flesh. Punching the air like I'm swinging at threats. I know my demons.
0: And the second, which is maybe a little bit more in the pop lane with a little bit less of an urban flavor, but still a great track nonetheless. It's called Solid Ground with Hilari and Taylor Hill. Check this one out.

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4: According to the dictionary, the definition of creativity is the ability to transcend traditional ideas and to create meaningful new ideas, forms and methods using your imagination. And it's the process by which one utilises creative ability. The problem with our busy lives today is that many of us don't stop to actually be creative. We've got deadlines and budgets and busyness, and we don't stop to think. We don't stop to create. I believe that God's created every one of us to be creative. Maybe you should take some time today to write a song, write a poem. Maybe you should sign up to do some classes. Join the worship team at your church. Maybe do some painting or some dancing. They say that everyone is a 10 out of 10 at something. What's your creative ability that God's given you? Are you using it to the best of your ability? Take some time to be creative today. I'm Matt Prater. For more, go to historymakers.tv.
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0: Are you tuned into The Daily as we wrap things up? We're done. We're looking forward to a big Friday show tomorrow to count you down into the weekend, because we're going to be rolling out the brand new song from Francesca Battistelli. The song is called He Will. She hasn't dropped an album in 8 years, so this is big that she's back with some new music. Every day this week, we've been revisiting some of her big hits to lead up to tomorrow, when we'll be able to premiere the brand new song for you. Also, we'll talk movies. We'll talk all the new series on streaming with our movie reviewer, Shanae Bassett. He'll pop along for the show, and we'll count you down to the weekend. Looking forward to it tomorrow on The Daily.
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4: In this bulletin, Pauline Hanson pushing back against student protests, childcare centres shut down, and parents not heeding warnings about driving while tired. With more, I'm Gareth Stafford. Pauline Hanson is accusing the nation's education system of being biased against her and the party. There have been revelations that students across Australia are set to walk out of class next week, protesting the rise of One Nation. Ms. Hanson says it's the result of teachers promoting their own political agendas onto students.
5: I've had kids that have said to me, I wanted to do an essay on you, right? Because they said, do one on your hero. The teacher said, he said, I picked you. And the teacher said, no, you can't do it on her. She's too controversial.
4: The protest has been organised by the High School Anti-Capitalists Group. The cycling industry says stricter e-bike regulations are long overdue amid a surge in injuries caused by the vehicles. The federal government is developing a national safety standard for e-bikes and other battery-powered devices. That will include a ban on high-powered vehicles to align with international settings. Peter Burke from Bicycle Industries Australia says it will create a consistent approach across jurisdictions.
6: We've got road laws that we've seen a lot introduced in states like Queensland, New South Wales, but we don't have the controls of sales or import at the moment, and these regulations that have been proposed are certainly going to introduce consistency.
4: The new standards are set to be finalised next year. Close to 600 childcare services were shut down over the past quarter as part of the crackdown on safety standards. The Children's Education and Care Quality Authority says compliance actions doubled during that period and 30 staff were suspended. The government says enforcement action is at a record high, but there's still more to do. New analysis shows 9 in 10 new parents got behind the wheel while fatigued over the past month. The Monash University study found participants were sleeping 6 hours per night on average, with the majority experiencing tired eyes and increased blinking while driving. Associate Professor Sian Koppel says postnatal care should include advice about the risks of fatigue driving.
7: Where possible, and I know it's not always possible, we would encourage parents to delay non-essential trip or to share the driving or to travel when they're most alert or nap beforehand.
4: The study surveyed over 1,000 parents. To sport and in the NRL, Dolphins captain Tom Gilbert says he won't take the struggling Broncos for granted in Saturday's battle for Brisbane. The reigning premiers are out of the finals race but hold a 6-1 record in the cross-town rivalry. Gilbert says the Finns will need to aim up this weekend.
8: They have been for so long one of the best teams in the competition, and you know, regardless where their season is at the moment, they're still the reigning premiers. And they've got some real threats across the board that do worry us and make us want to prepare really well.
4: Tonight, the Titans face the Cowboys to kick off round 23. That's the latest news and sport. I'm Gareth Stafford.
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9: Going pretty well into Thursday afternoon. You run through most of Toowoomba looking fairly good. James Street in the outbound direction. Just trying to make your way towards the Anzac Avenue section, Clifford Garden Shopping Centre. That's a little bit busier in the last 15. Still got that inbound traffic through in towards Campbell Street if you're travelling through from North Toowoomba in towards Toowoomba City. Up and down the range, we look clear. There's no issues there. And towards Highfields, looking good this stage of the afternoon as well. What about car tips? Incorrect tyre pressure effects brakes, tyre safety, tyre life and fuel economy. Today's tips are all about tyre pressure. 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
3: And a beautiful day tomorrow, sunny with light winds, a top of 20, down to a pretty cool 4 degrees tonight.
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3: It's 2 out of 2 so far, and today it's another round of the perfect answer. So if you've registered, stay close to the telephone. We could be calling you in the next 15 minutes. And all you got to do is answer with Jackie Walker Sells, and $50 cash will be all yours. His Seal, Chris, Kiss from a Rose on Voice FM.

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Hey, you know, there's different kinds, different styles of music. There's country, there's hip hop, soft rock, folk, gospel, all those. Well, this next song is none of those. It's something you may not have heard of. It's called Speedwood. Yeah, or put bluntly, acoustic thrash. I'll show you what I mean. This is Lost and Found with Deep Waters. It's based on Psalm 18 on Voice.

0: Well, g'day, 92.9 Voice FM. It's JB with you this afternoon. That's the latest for Lost and Found. And we've got a great show ahead. Very soon, it could be your chance to win $50 cash with the perfect answer. And we've got just after 4:30 today, the fun fact. We're also going to be giving away a little bit later today some double passes to this weekend's show. It's the Toowoomba Brick Show from 9:30 to 3:30 in Glenvale. Normally an entry fee, but if you want to go for free with somebody or a family, stay tuned. 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
1: You know those people who are fake happy? They're almost as annoying as the people who are all negative and drag you down all the time. So what sort of people should followers of Jesus be? Christians are optimists by profession, but they're also realists. You might call them realistic optimists. Jesus described it when he said, "In this world, you will have trouble." That's the realistic part. And then he says, "But take heart, I've overcome the world." And that's the optimistic part. Christians don't go around with a fake smile pretending everything is fine when it isn't. Neither are they doom and gloom types. They're realists with a solid reason for hope and joy, no matter where the winds of life may blow. If you need some of that joy in your life today, don't focus on the trouble in this world. Focus instead on the reality that Jesus has overcome the world on your behalf.
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1: 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Hey, Jay's in with the traffic next, along with news headlines, and we'll have a weather update for you. 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
6: Running out to Highfields this afternoon, 20 minutes from the heart of Toowoomba, Toowoomba City, looking good through Ballard, no issues if you're turning off there, and that flow of traffic out towards Hodgson Vale, much the same. Up and down the range, looks okay, heavier spot, probably just around James Street, heading in the westbound direction or outbound through Hume, then through Ruthven, and that run through west, a little bit of both directions traffic actually, but no accidents about. What about car tips? 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
7: Good afternoon. In stories making news, the federal government is considering shelving its proposed gambling reforms rather than agreeing to changes proposed by other parties. Senior Labor sources say the bill could be pulled and existing rules left in place if a compromise can't be reached to pass the Senate. Iranian officials say progress is being made in talks to reopen the shipping Strait of Hormuz. Reports indicate negotiators are down to just a couple of sticking points, with US officials claiming active involvement in the discussions. New analysis shows 9 in 10 new parents got behind the wheel while fatigued over the past month. The Monash University study found participants were sleeping 6 hours a night on average, with the majority experiencing tired eyes and increased blinking while driving. And in sport, interim Essendon coach Dean Solomon has withdrawn from the coaching race for the full-time position. He says while he still wants to coach in the future, now was not the right time for him personally. I'm Gareth Stafford, and those are the latest news and sport headlines.
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1: Sunny with light winds tomorrow. It's a top of 20, nice and warm, after an overnight low tonight of 4.
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1: Well, this would have to be the most useless fun fact I've given all week. You know the dot over the I when you're writing the letter I, you know, dot the I's and cross the T's. Well, that dot over the letter I is actually called a tittle. T-I-T-T-L-E. The fun fact. Back again Monday on Voice.

0: Words to live by. Today's encouraging words.
1: Isaiah 60, verse 3, and it says, "Nations will come to your light and kings to the brightness of your dawn." Isn't that beautiful prophecy? One way or the other, nations will come to your light and the kings to the brightness of your day. Hey, speaking of brightness of days, this weekend, Toowoomba's Brick Show's on. It's all about Lego. If you would like a free double pass to go and see that, all you need to do is text me now, and the number's 046-881-929, and one of those double passes could be yours. This is the final day we can give them away, though. So 046-881-929, that's your text number. Just text and say, "Yes, please," and we'll give you a double pass. Just come and collect it for the weekend. That's good news. All right, we've got the afters next.
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0: Hi, it's Jamin, your 1 minute coach. One of the simplest ways to understand genuine personal development is that it is the journey of fully becoming an adult. Now, it's the role of parents to prepare their children for adulthood. And while most people get that this means being physically and financially self-sufficient, the idea of emotional, relational, and intellectual self-sufficiency is often completely overlooked. The key is to be the adult in your own life. That's hard but important. This means being the storyteller, not the actor. Taking full responsibility for your response to life rather than being the victim of what others say and do to you. Meeting your needs for love, significance, and certainty internally rather than being externally referenced. Being clear about what you want and taking full responsibility to make it happen. While this is hard work, the great news is that every cell in your body is actually designed for maturity. It is the natural order of things, and it is only doubt, fear, and insecurity that leaves us clinging to childish ways. For more information, go to oneminutecoach.com.au.
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1: 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There's Benson Boone with Beautiful Things. Very passionate, isn't he? Coming up, we've got Today in History and some new music from Wren Collective and a country favourite, Tina Arena. She's also on the way. We've got news, traffic and weather next.
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5: In this bulletin, a federal MP temporarily out of action, EV sales increase again, and an AFL club does a secret deal to avoid responsibility over concussion. With more, I'm Gareth Stafford. A prominent Labor MP will take a break from parliamentary duties after he was hospitalised in a serious car crash. Ed Husic was driving home on Tuesday when his car was hit by a truck on a Sydney motorway. He received treatment for minor abrasions, fractures and a concussion. In a statement, he says he's since been discharged from hospital and is hoping to return to work soon. Qantas is facing potential industrial action from ground staff at its regional and freight services. The Transport Workers Union says its employees have decided to vote on whether they should strike over subpar pay and safety conditions. Spokesperson Emily McMillan claims the operator has been ignoring concerns from its employees and regulators.
6: They're not listening and they're not improving what needs to happen there. This is a workplace where there was a fatality last year. We've had 14 provisional improvement notices placed on the company in the last 2 months, and we've got a company that continues to ignore its workforce.
5: In a statement, Qantas says there is no immediate risk of industrial action. Electric vehicle car sales have jumped 200% over the past year. Almost 34,000 EVs were sold in July, making up a record 32% of new car sales. WA authorities are ramping up efforts to mitigate the spread of the deadly H5 strain of bird flu. An advisory group has been created, including 10 wildlife organisations who will help the government prepare and react to the virus. Environment Minister Matthew Swinburne says there's also works underway on vaccinations for animals and species with high mortality rates. He says it won't be easy.
7: In wild population, it presents a number of technical difficulties, but also when we're talking about vaccinations, we have different species that we're dealing with as well. So a catch-all vaccination is not necessarily technically viable for all species.
5: Victorian authorities have confirmed another 16 birds have died from the avian flu. To sport, and an AFL club which struck a secret deal with a player, allowing the footballer to take all legal responsibility for future concussions, has now been revealed. Alex Riddell reports.
8: The Geelong Football Club has been named by the Herald Sun as the club that struck a deal with a current player who has suffered multiple concussions and has been described as one of its most vulnerable. The publication reports the deal will see the player assume all legal responsibility for any further on-field brain trauma in a bid to exonerate the club and its medical staff from future litigation. It's understood the agreement was made 2 years ago after it went to the club's board for approval.
5: Alex Riddell reporting. And in tennis, Alexi Popperin has advanced to the third round of the Canadian Open. He joins fellow Australians Alex Diminer, Maya Joint and Talia Gibson in the round of 32. That's the latest news and sport. I'm Gareth Stafford.
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0: Well, the afternoon run looking pretty good at the moment through Hodgson Vale north and southbound. Your run from Westbrook to Athol clear, and same from Charlton to Oakey. So all the major runs looking good. A little bit north of Oakey, you know those ongoing roadworks on the Warrego. They're still about. Keep them in mind. The up and down section of the Toowoomba Range is looking good though. 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It's Jay Moore, local traffic for you soon on 92.9 Voice FM.
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1: Beautiful conditions tomorrow, sunny with light winds. We've got an overnight low tonight of 4, a little bit cool there. Back up to a fairly comfortable 20 degrees tomorrow. Currently it's 16.5, it feels like 12.
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1: 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She's a favourite. 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

0: Thursday's run home. Hey, listen, I've got a question for you. Have you ever ripped your pants, or maybe even your stockings, at the most inopportune moment? Well, it's one of the worst memories for the lead singer of Ring Collective.
1: My worst true memory is the time that I ripped the seat of my trousers, or if you're American, pants, in front of conservatively 30,000 people at a big church festival. So 9 minutes before we play, I bend over, set down my pedal board. Huge rip, right exactly where you don't want it. You know what I mean? The exposure is 10 out of 10. I have now moved from thinking about one of the more important shows of my career up to that point, immediately to, oh, please help me stop this from becoming just me living out a childhood nightmare. But what happened was a woman called Wendy managed to get me a pair of, at the time, very fashionable top man chinos, the skinny ones, managed to pour myself into those, and on with the show.
0: It's all right for them, isn't it? Those people who can actually, you know, fit into chinos. Here they are, Ring Collective, Do It All Alone voice.

0: 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It's time for Today in History. So today, this day in 1926, a lady called Gertrude Odell, she was only 19 years old, an American, became the first woman to swim the English Channel, arriving in England from France. It took 14 hours. I've got lots of things I could do better for 14 hours. But the thing is, they swim in cages, don't they? No one would swim without a cage, would they? Herb Elliott, speaking of amazing athletes, he ran the new world record for the mile, clocking 3 minutes 54 seconds in Dublin today in 1958. Of course, he's been beaten a few times since then. Would you believe the latest time he's been beaten was only 2 weeks ago? Yeah, it was beaten by a guy called Josh Kerr at the London Diamond League on July 18 this year, and his new time was 12 seconds faster, 3 minutes and 42.66 seconds. And the latest is, the last one is on this day in 2009, digital radio was launched in Australia, you know, radio on the internet, like us, Voice 1999, voice.fm. All right, there you go. We've got Kane on the way, Sonny Fadir is coming up, and Still My Sunshine from Len. Well, he's coming up straight after this.
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1: The rich young ruler mentioned in Mark chapter 10 was so close. He had morals. He followed the commandments. He even ran to Jesus and knelt down, showing sincerity, not arrogance. But when Jesus looked at him with love and said, "One thing you lack," he walked away sad. Why? Because he had a choice to make, and his wealth meant more to him than surrender. Mark chapter 10 verse 21 says, Jesus looked at him and loved him. That love was real, the invitation was genuine, but love never forces. He was close, but not committed. You can admire Jesus, respect his teachings, even believe in who he is, and still not follow him. Don't mistake proximity for surrender. Being near the truth isn't the same as living by it. Jesus doesn't want you close, he wants your whole heart. He's not asking you for part of your life, he's asking for all of it. And today that same loving look is on you. Will you follow, or will you walk away?
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0: 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All right, Jay's in the chairs ready to deliver the last traffic for the afternoon. And we'll also do news headlines and check out tomorrow's weather as well. 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
3: Not a bad evening run across most of our roads. Torrington out to Charlton looking good. A little bit of road work on the other side through Oakey. Keep that in mind into the Thursday evening commute. Around the heart of Toowoomba looking pretty good. A little bit of traffic North Street in the northbound direction. And then that run through southbound around the Campbell Street area. Not back to Bridge Street, but certainly pushing in that direction. Up and down the range has been good. And a few earlier issues clearing. No other major accidents or incidents about. What about car tips? If your wipers smear, streak or chatter across the windscreen, it's usually time to replace them. 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
4: Good afternoon. In stories making news, greater crested terns, a seagull and a magpie are among a further 16 birds to die from avian flu in Victoria. The CSIRO has also confirmed an extra 6 cases of the disease in South Australia. There are now 123 confirmed bird flu cases across the country, but it hasn't spread to the poultry system. Qantas is facing potential industrial action from ground staff at its regional and freight services. The Transport Workers Union says its employees have decided to vote on whether they should strike over subpar pay and safety conditions. Electric vehicle car sales have jumped 200% in the past year. Almost 34,000 EVs were sold in July, making up a record 32% of new car sales. And in sport, Adelaide will remain on the LIV Golf Tour after the competition secured a lead investor to safeguard its existence until 2030. I'm Gareth Stafford, and those are the latest news and sport headlines.
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0: Friday's weather, sunny with light winds and a top of 20. We're down to 4 degrees tonight.
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2: During the pandemic, American psychotherapist Whitney Goodman noticed a resurgence in the good vibes only culture. Whether it was on social media, the government, religion, or influencers, she noticed that people were being encouraged to be grateful regardless of their circumstances. She calls this toxic positivity. It's a social pressure to be positive and not drag others down. While having a positive attitude is good, there is something to be said for authentic conversations, even about the difficult times. It builds connections as we share painful and hard emotions. Jesus was not a good vibes only preacher. He met people in their brokenness and their pain. He had hard conversations. It's great to be positive, but let's not fall for toxic positivity.
1: Carl Faze for DailyNudge.org.
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1: On the run home, there's Go for Broke from Bodie. And we're only a couple of weeks away now before Amiga Levine is here in the city, in Toowoomba City. So we've got Amiga Levine, we've got River Movement from the Gold Coast, and Sarah Gould's great local artist. 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So that's Saturday, August 22, the Amiga Levine concert. 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And that's the end of the run home for today. We'll be back again tomorrow from 4 o'clock. We'll chat then.

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5: In this bulletin, Anthony Albanese to meet with his Vietnamese counterpart, the ABC issues an apology, and the Bulldogs on alert in the NRL. With more, I'm Gareth Stafford. Prime Minister Anthony Albanese will meet his Vietnamese counterpart in Canberra next week. The two leaders will discuss ways of deepening cooperation across defence, energy and the economy. Australia and Vietnam share a close relationship and have signed a comprehensive strategic partnership. All eyes will be on the Reserve Bank next Tuesday as it delivers its latest interest rate decision. With the cash rate sitting at 4.35% and after three hikes already this year, most economists are tipping a hold. Brisbane's Place Real Estate's principal, Sam Kelso, says housing supply would likely increase if rates rise again.
6: I think you'll see a lot more property come on the market if we do get a rate rise. We're already feeling like September and October numbers are going to be strong from a listing point of view, so more listings. I think that'll even be more so if rates do go up next Tuesday.
5: The four big banks expect the cash rate to remain on hold. The ABC will review its editorial guidelines to ensure they reflect community standards, after airing an offensive short film. The video called for mining billionaire Gina Rinehart to be violently assaulted. The ABC has apologised to Ms. Rinehart for the airing of the film 3 weeks ago after she threatened them with legal action. But the ombudsman governing the national broadcaster claims the film did not breach the ABC's editorial standards. The Victorian opposition says Premier Ben Carroll is in hiding following revelations of dealings between the Andrews government and the Firefighters Union. IBAC has found then-Deputy Secretary of the Department of Premier and Cabinet, Tony Bates, shared privileged information with the union. Mr. Bates is now Secretary of the Department of Education. Shadow Attorney General James Newbury says he must be sacked.
7: It is very concerning. In fact, it's alarming that the Premier is protecting his good mate from this damning IBAC finding. And where's the Premier? He's still hiding. We don't know when he's going to bother to read the report.
5: Tony Bates is currently on leave. New robots will assist Forensic Science Queensland to clear a backlog of DNA samples. The announcement comes as the lab faces fresh fears of hundreds of DNA statements used in criminal cases could be riddled with errors. To sport, and in the NRL, the Bulldogs are on Marky Mark alert ahead of tomorrow night's game against the Roosters. Mark Nawakaniniwazi scored a freakish chip and chase try against the Dogs in round 11 last year. Canterbury coach Cameron Chirado has put his players on notice.
8: Yeah, it was try of the year and it got replayed over and over again, so no one wants to be part of that again. Yeah, he's going to come up with those sorts of plays tomorrow. We just going to need to make sure we've got as many Bulldogs players in the picture as possibly can.
5: Saturday night's Battle of Brisbane between the Dolphins and the Broncos at Suncorp Stadium has been declared a sellout. That's the latest news and sport. I'm Gareth Stafford.
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9: Tonight we are going to see the minimum drop to 5 degrees. Tomorrow should be a top of 21 and mostly sunny.
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9: 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There's a few new tracks sprinkled throughout the evening. So looking forward to sharing those with you. But for now, we're going to kick it off with some Blake Shelton, Heaven Sweet Home, right here on Voice FM, A Voice for Hope.

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0: Today they come from Isaiah chapter 60, verse 3. 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

0: Tom Curtin, here's to you. It's Voice FM's Red Dirt Radio. 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
0: August the 15th, it's the Drayton State School PMC welcoming you along to join the celebrations of Toowoomba's oldest school. Drayton State School's turning 175 years old. You can join the party. There's going to be heaps of food stalls, games, and more to celebrate. Volunteers to help out are very welcome. 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Drayton School 175th birthday. On Sunday, August 16th, it's Mr. Perfect's monthly barbecue happening at Lake Annan from 10:30 a.m. till 12:30 p.m. A friendly, relaxed community barbecue where men can connect, chat about life and build mateship. 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

Moved in my mind. It's Rowdy's Rose here on Red Dirt Radio, playing the best in country. Plenty more great tracks coming your way next hour. Don't go anywhere.

0: Ever felt overwhelmed in every direction? I'm Danny Sinnott with Another Brave to Go. We have five of us living in a 9-square house while we wait to build our own, so it's easy to feel crazy at our place. On top of that, I'm a right brain creative, so definitely not a neat freak, but I realised a few years back that I can't do clutter. It just messes with my head. You know, it's really interesting that there's often a correlation between our sense of well-being and the state of our environment, and something very therapeutic about decluttering. Have you ever felt overwhelmed by life in general and just looked around at your home and said, you know, I don't even know where to start? Well, eventually you do, but by the time you're done, you look around again and it's like a weight's lifted off and you can take a breath. Somehow it manages to sort out something in your brain at the same time. The visual of an orderly environment gives your brain a signal of well-being. So when everything seems to be out of control, find ways to get your environment in order and make space, and the rest of your life will flow more easily. For more resources, podcasts and videos on doing life together, head on over to our website, braveenough.org.
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4: Tonight we are going to see the minimum drop to 5 degrees. Tomorrow should be a top of 21 and mostly sunny.
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0: Today they come from Isaiah chapter 60, verse 3. Nations will come to your light and the kings to the brightness of your dawn. That's today's encouraging words. If you'd like to look at them again, you can always check them out on Facebook or Instagram, or you can also open the Bible app on your phone today.

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1: I used to want my name in lights. I was driven by the drive, not knowing where the lonely road was leading.

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2: I'm blessed to have a few good mates in my life. They're largely imbeciles, but they're my imbeciles, and I love them heaps. One of these clowns sent me a report the other day that was pretty alarming, actually. It said that one in four Australian men don't have close friendships. It said not having friends can be as harmful as smoking 15 ciggies a day, and that loneliness can increase the risk of early death by 26%. We need mates, but we've got to rethink mateship a little bit, because it's not just about banter and shared hobbies, although that's fun. It's about real connection, which can be life-saving. You don't have to go share your feelings every time you swing a golf stick, but it would be nice to know you've got somebody to go to if you ever need to chat about something of substance. Your job this week is to go find some mates.
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0: Coming up Thursday, August 20 at 7 a.m, it's the Toowoomba Christian Networking Breakfast. You're invited to the next Toowoomba Christian Breakfast happening at Hume Ridge Church of Christ. It's going to be a great morning of fellowship, a community of Christian business leaders who come together with purpose to build genuine relationships, pray boldly over each other's business, and invite God into every part of the workplace. Happens the third Thursday of the month, and the next one will be the 20th of August at 7 a.m. for coffee and breakfast. 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
3: Tonight we are going to see the minimum drop to 5 degrees. Tomorrow should be a top of 21 and mostly sunny.
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3: 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One more hour left of the show. Looking forward to joining you, playing some great country music. And we've got an international artist now, all the way from the States. Very well known, Luke Combs, Even Though I'm Leaving. And then we'll have some more Aussie country music and a new track coming your way soon.

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0: Today they come from Isaiah chapter 60, verse 3. 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

0: Colin Buchanan, Song of Australia with Sarah Story and Lee Kernaghan. Coming up in just moments, it's Anne Wilson.
1: The car park at my daughter's school was bad. Every drop-off was terrible, waiting for ages to get back out onto the road. Now, one time, I remember I beat the car park. I swerved past a soccer mum in a Kia, zoomed past a teacher. Then I was out back on the road. Fist pump, yes! Until my daughter yelled, "Dad, Dad, you were supposed to let me out of the car in school." Sometimes we're so focused on small stuff, we forget the big stuff. The Bible says, let God take care of the small stuff. The big stuff is to focus on Him. Now, Jesus said it would be a shame to gain lots of stuff and yet lose our soul. We could focus so much on the small stuff, like getting out of the car park, at the expense of the big. Car parks are small stuff. Dropping your kid off at school is the big stuff. What kind of stuff are you focused on today? Jesus invites you to turn your focus to Him. That's the big stuff. This is Steve McAlpine with God in 60 Seconds. To open more space for reflection and conversation about God, go to thirdspace.org.au.
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0: Really Living, Lee Simmons here on Voice FM's Red Dirt Radio. And while Jason's away, I've been filling in on the breakfast show with Alan. And tomorrow, Friday, it's going to be Alan's last day on the show. And we normally have a Friday live artist. And so I haven't told Alan this yet, but I'm going to put him on the spot tomorrow and ask if he can do Friday live. And hopefully he will say yes. And we'll see what happens with that. So make sure you tune back in tomorrow morning around 8:30 to hear Alan for Friday Live. Well, I hope he'll play. We'll see what happens.
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0: August the 15th, it's the Drayton State School PMC welcoming you along to join the celebrations of Toowoomba's oldest school. Drayton State School's turning 175 years old. You can join the party. There's going to be heaps of food stalls, games, and more to celebrate. Volunteers to help out are very welcome. It's happening from 11 a.m. till 4 p.m. August 15. Drayton School 175th birthday. On Sunday, August 16, it's Mr. Perfect's monthly barbecue happening at Lake Annan from 10:30 a.m. till 12:30 p.m. A friendly, relaxed community barbecue where men can connect, chat about life and build mateship. It's happening at Lake Annan Park from 10:30 a.m. August 16. 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

0: New music there by Leanna Crawford, thank God, here on Voice FM's Red Dirt Radio. 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
1: Hi, it's Jamin, your one-minute coach. Did you know that you've got to go backwards before you can really move forward in life? To untangle the messy stories of lack, limitation, and insecurity, I'm convinced that it is essential to go back to the start where these stories were created in the first place. Most people try and deal with the mess in their heads by pretending it doesn't exist, or through self-medication and various coping strategies. It often feels too painful and overwhelming to try and untangle the mess and get to the bottom of it, and therefore the only option becomes to distance yourself from your past and survive the impact it has had on your life. Yet without going back to where that limiting story was first created and deconstructing it all the way back to the start means you are inevitably still living out of that very story. Lasting change and true freedom comes only through fully reconciling the past with all the lights on. Until you go back and review the past choices and experiences and the way you've made sense of what these experiences say about you, you will be eternally impacted by them. For more information, go to oneminutecoach.com.au.
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0: so long.
1: So long, Peter Burton. And last week on the show, we had special guest Dean Perrott, and he chatted about one of his latest songs. If you happen to miss that interview, make sure you head online, and on demand you can find last week's show and go back and listen to that interview. It was great hearing a little bit about his history and about the latest album. Thanks for joining us tonight. I've had a great show with you all, playing the best in country. And to round out this evening's show, it's music by Ben Fuller. Prove the thing. I'll be back on the double shot tomorrow morning from 6 a.m. Enjoy the rest of your evening.

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6: Coming up are solid spiritual life skills your child needs to become a disciple who is on fire for Jesus. That's on today's Focus on the Family. Stay with us.
7: I used to think that the goal of Christian parenting was to raise godly kids. And I would still tell you that, but I would put a big but on there. Or accept is probably the better word. It's to play out the gospel in my home, because this world needs something more than my perfect kids.
8: Wow. Yeah.
7: You know?
8: Amen.
7: The world needs kids who know that they need Jesus.
9: Janelle Breitenstein is once again our guest on Focus on the Family with Jim Daly, and I'm John Fuller.
8: Here's something to think about, John. We want our children to be spiritually healthy, emotionally healthy, physically healthy, right? That's kind of the norm. And oftentimes in this life, there's something being attacked in one of those three spheres, typically. And it's rare that a child is healthy in every place. And if they are, you should be praising God for that. And if they're not, you need to think of strategies as a parent to help them. And we want to cover how to help with that spiritual development today. You might be saying, where do I start? I don't even know where to begin. Well, our guest has some great ideas. And we talked about this last time. If you missed it, go to the website or download the app for Focus on the Family Broadcast. You get access to the entire library. But Janelle, our guest, talked so well about how to keep your child's spiritual best interests in mind and how to nurture your child's devotion to the Lord in so many ways. And we're going to continue that discussion today.
9: And Janelle Breitenstein is back with us again. She's the mom to four. She and her husband, John, live not too far away from Colorado Springs here. She's an author, a freelance writer, and a popular speaker. And we're talking about an excellent book she's written called Permanent Markers, Spiritual Life Skills to Write on Your Kids' Hearts.
8: Janelle, welcome back.
7: Hey, thanks. It's so good to be back, guys.
8: Yeah, and man, we covered some territory last time.
7: Yeah.
8: I think for, you know, it sounds like, duh, some parents are in the groove and they're doing it. They probably don't even comprehend the rest of us that might not think so soberly about how do we intentionally steer our little ones toward that relationship with the Lord very intentionally every day, every moment that we can, that it's not unnatural to do so. And you really raised that. Give us the quick synopsis last time. How would you kind of cover the ground in 1 minute that we covered for 30 minutes yesterday?
7: Sure. I mean, right now we've been talking about spiritual life skills. I mean, we talk about, you know, we do all these things every day for our kids, whether it's cutting hot dogs in pieces so they don't choke, you know, or helping them to clean a toilet like well and not disgustingly, you know, or helping
8: what
7: them to
8: age
7: tie
8: did
7: their
8: you start the toilet cleaning?
7: The question.
8: Yeah.
7: As early as I could.
8: Like five?
7: I don't know. Probably. I mean, as long as you know they're not going to create a more huge mess after it, you know.
8: What you're saying is you begin to do these practical teachings. What greater practical teaching than spiritual?
7: Sure. And as early as they can. And you're doing things that are, you know, as age appropriate as
10: possible, you're starting as early as you can. And that starts with your child before they're even verbal. You know, you might teach them, at least when I was a young mom, baby signs were a thing. So we teach them to say thank you, you know, to start cultivating gratitude in your child's heart before they can even say thank you, you know. And so we're praying with our kids before that. Or you young moms who are not getting any sleep, or you young dads who aren't getting any sleep, you're laying the foundation for God's love by just responding to the cries of your child, keeping them in clean diapers, building attachment with them. Those are all foundational. So at each and every age, there are different appropriate life skills that we're teaching our kids so they can see God's face and appreciate Him and follow Him and love Him with their lives.
8: And I really appreciate it. We talked about even meditation, how to teach your kids how to be still before the Lord. I mean, that can be a challenge. We talked about that. But there's good stuff last time. We want to keep moving today and cover some more territory that you covered in your great book, Permanent Markers. You mentioned in the book the importance of these spiritual skills, these life skills to develop in your children. And the first one I want to bring up today is self-control. Boy, you look at the culture broadly, and it's as if it's unleashed, idea of lack of self-control, whether we see it on social media or cable news.
10: It's not a popular virtue, per se.
8: But it's in such volume today that our kids are absorbing it, you know, this lack of self-control, especially around what you think is not necessarily what you should say. And how do we begin to teach our children, who are going to be saturated in social media, in the internet, and all the other things that are, you know, digital natives are now born into, how do we help them demonstrate self-control at an early age and then maintain that through teenhood?
10: Well, and I would definitely say start earlier than when they're teens is point number one.
8: Yeah, you have to.
10: you really do.
8: It's a skill set.
10: Yeah, and we're in that, you know, before they get to be teenagers, hopefully we're teaching them skills like, number one, counter to what the culture is telling us, that being yourself, we have associated that with honesty and virtue. But the reality is we're all curating constantly what we're going to put forward, you know, what parts of us we're going to put forward. And there's a part of this that the Bible says very explicitly that it, you know, Ephesians 4:29, we're to say what is only gracious and is building up, that's not destructive, you know, and we're only supposed to say things that are full of grace and that are appropriate for the occasion. Wow, does that restrict? If I put that rule over my mouth, that restricts a lot of things I can say. So I'm learning that to be yourself is actually to be more in the image of God, not the image of me. And I'm learning that my identity doesn't come through what others think of me or what I do or what I have, you know, including my reputation. And if we can solidify that sense of identity, it's a whole lot easier to have self-control when they get older.
8: Well, now, and this is, I appreciate your authenticity in the book, the yell jar. You know, now I'm thinking, is this a jar you put to your mouth and go, hey, dinner time? It's not that kind of yell jar.
10: Oh, no. I mean, I talked in the last episode that we had here that a journey of parent anger has been part of my testimony. God showing me that how I identify with my kids in conflict is a chance to replay how He worked out His conflict with me, you know? And so I needed to get my anger under control with my kids. And so we put a yell jar in our house where if the kids yelled, they had to put a certain amount in the jar. And for my husband and I, we have to put in $5 if we yell, you know? And I mean, I don't know, I'm financially motivated, but you know, there's other things that like push-ups. There was one summer where I decided if my kids lost their cool, they were going to need to do push-ups. And I had to get down and do some push-ups. And it was funny because my son and I are doing push-ups together. And he goes, I'm going to be so ripped by the time this summer is over.
8: Oh, yeah. That's not the goal. That's so funny. But the big question is, how do you dispense the dollars?
10: Good question. But I mean, I think as a family, we could decide, you know, on a nonprofit.
8: Time for ice cream.
10: Or Haagen-Dazs.
8: Or Haagen-Dazs. There we go. Another of those great life skills is simplicity. And we could run up the train here from toddler to, you know, elementary school, junior high school kids. But yeah, teach me simplicity, Mom. What does that mean?
10: You know, I mean, I've lived among the way that 60 to 80% of the world lives, And it's with a whole lot less stuff. And actually, there were people who, in my experience, granted, it was only for 5 years, but they were a lot happier than Americans.
8: Oh, I saw that firsthand.
10: You know?
8: Yeah, it's convicting.
10: It is. But it's so in line with Jesus's teaching that a man's life does not consist in the abundance of his possessions. You know? So how can we continue to just choose simpler with our kids? Whether it's, you know, we're going to have maybe meat at fewer of our meals because a lot of the world doesn't have this, or maybe we just need to have one side dish or not two, or maybe we have a one in one out policy with our kids' closets that one toy, or we get another shirt or something, we get rid of one, or we always
8: can we do
10: have
8: that for the garage.
10: Oh my word.
8: One thing you throw out there, one thing gets thrown back in your closet.
10: Sacred ground here. I'm just letting you know people, how
8: happiness
10: people feel about
8: come.
10: Their garages, you know. But there's so many ways that we can just choose less things and just really think, do I really need this? Because it's confusing to me. Even coming back from Africa, I get confused with what I want and what I need. It's very easily confused, and we're just being fed marketing constantly, whether it's on Pinterest or whatever. We're being fed the idea that if I just have this beauty product or whatever, man, will my life sing. And that is a sack of lies, gentlemen.
8: Yep. I had such a good God spanking one time doing international. You know, I was in Japan and Malaysia, Singapore. So it's the last stop. I'm going to be meeting some people. I'm going to be giving a couple of speeches. And I get in this car in Jakarta. Jakarta traffic is notoriously well known around the world. And this driver says, I know a back way. I'm like, yeah, right. We're on this dirt road and it's congested. We're going slow. We're stopping. And there's these kids playing in this dirty pond. And they've got soda cans kind of crumpled into a boat. And they're floating them on this dirty little lake near the side of the road.
10: Yeah.
8: And they noticed me because I'm, you know, I look different. And they come up to the window, hello, hello. And I roll the window down. And they were just so joyful. Tattered pants, you know, no buttons on some of the shirts. And, you know, poor children, but having fun. They were really having fun. And they waved to me goodbye as we drove away slowly. And I just felt the Lord say to me, I see their joy. Where's yours?
10: Oh, wow.
8: I mean, I just literally heard that
10: totally.
8: In my heart. It was such an outside-in thought. I go, okay, Lord, I get the picture.
10: Yes, totally.
8: You know, and you experience that. When you travel internationally, you see people that have so little being so joyful. And then people that have so much, like most of us, unjoyful.
10: Mm-hmm. Oh, yeah.
8: Lacking that joy.
9: Yeah.
8: Janelle, as a missionary family, first of all, you hear angelic music around this commitment that you and your husband have made. And of course, you do everything correctly. And,
10: oh, yeah.
8: You know, that's
10: sure.
8: the imagery you can have.
10: Yeah.
8: And again, I just so love your openness and your truthfulness and your screaming jar, yell jar. I think Gene and I could
9: yell,
8: relate to
9: scream.
8: That.
9: Yell, scream. What
8: yeah. yeah, no kidding. But in that context, you're serving others. You know how to serve.
10: Yeah.
8: I mean, you've made this big decision to be a missionary. So your children watching all this, trying to teach them how to put others first, how did your kids serve in that context, or how did they pick it up?
10: You know, that was part of the question that my husband and I were asking ourselves at the time, because we just realized that, I mean, okay, being in a McDonald's doesn't make you a hamburger, you know, and being the child of a missionary certainly does not mean you're a perfect child.
8: Well, and in fact, I was going to add that, but I didn't want to be too insensitive. A lot of missionary kids struggle because they feel they were sacrificed for their
10: much.
8: Parents' vision and service.
10: Very much. The issues that missionary kids deal with are profound, and my kids are part of those. I am not sitting here because I have perfect children, not one iota. You know, so as my husband and I were just looking at how can we continue to kind of knead this into their souls, you know, there was an opportunity with a little lending library that was run by a couple of Korean missionaries. And I mean, what my kids could offer is that they were literate. And so we asked if we could do a Bible story time. My kids had done Bible story time in the United States. They would each bring a book. Each of my kids would bring a book, you know, Harold and the Purple Crayon or Frog and Toad or whatever to read there. And we would bring crafts. And we had kids, you know, older siblings hauling in their diaperless toddlers that they had been in charge of. The kids are eating the crayons and peeing on the floor. I mean, it was like no other. But, you know, the idea was to say, you know, no matter how old you are, not that you're superior. That was not the goal at all. But that you have something to give, you know, and not only that, but that no matter who you are, there's somebody's feet you can walk.
8: Wow, that's powerful. In that context, you kind of develop this and you outline it in the book, this idea of self-righteous service versus authentic service. That really caught my attention because I've never really put it into those categories. So how did you, discover this, and then how did you teach that differential to your children?
10: Well, I had to have some help with from Richard Foster on this one, his book, Celebration of Discipline, and some of his other writings. But this is something that I've had to work at as somebody who is probably more a natural Pharisee. I'm a natural helper, natural achiever, and my cravings can get religion, and part of that is for me to look good, or to be good to God. And man, is that dangerous if this service lifestyle that we're trying to teach our kids is actually just another, feather in their cap.
8: Like,
10: on why they're more worthy to God. I mean, woe be unto us, again, if we take from the gospel with our kids serving. They need Jesus.
8: But even in that context, you have to recognize it as the parent, and then you have to teach it in a healthy direction. So what would be some things like you would notice in your kids when they were doing an act of service that they were maybe a little wobbly in this area, maybe when they were wanting to be noticed?
10: Sure.
8: So how did you deal with it?
10: Yeah, very much. I would say, noticing that when your kids prefer the big sparkly jobs, even in the sense of, well, I'll be the kid who reads in front of the story time, but I'm not willing to help with my sibling who needs a diaper change, self-righteous service is going to calculate the results and expect gratitude and compensation. I know I had my son Jack, who really does love to serve. He was like, well, everybody else, when they're in the sound booth, they always get, somebody tells them good job and nobody tells me. And, I want to first empathize with that. I think that's important.
8: Yeah.
10: But also, can we just find happiness in service itself and in being unseen, the God who sees us, self-righteous service picks and chooses who to serve, mostly because of their image. But authentic service is really indifferent to an audience, and they don't really notice whether others are watching. There's a self-forgetfulness that we're looking for. We don't want our kids to be blown around by their moods and their impulses, or putting others in their debt, even worse. Well, I did this. Kids are notorious for that, thinking that that's justice. Well, I did this. Why doesn't he have to do that to me? But instead, authentic service is this lifestyle of building community and being unpretentious, putting nobody under obligation. Those are great things to just keep an eye out. We're looking out not for, again, just the outer work with our kids. But what's going on in their heart? What's their heart landscape like?
8: The three of us, John, we have together 12 children, right?
10: Wow,
8: you have four, John has six, I have two. I think my math
10: is feels
8: correct.
10: Like six. Is that
8: bad? Yeah, that's the multiplier effect. My question is this, though, with 12 children in our mutual nest, so to speak, is this something when it comes to sacrifice, to service toward others, have you seen it be more of an innate attribute or one that is crafted for the child by the parent? I could just say between my two kids, one of them leans more into this naturally. They are looking for that opportunity. It just comes to them more naturally. I could see it. It doesn't diminish the other, who's more objective, more kind of scientifically oriented. But the other one, his heart is just open to this. It's like, what can I do? How can I help you?
10: That's a gift.
8: And so I'm asking that question, how do you nurture it in the natural bent, and then how do you nurture it in the unnatural bent? Like, let's go, and then not make those comparisons to belittle the one that doesn't possess it.
10: Sure. I mean, what a great question, because you definitely don't want to be like, well, if you were only more like your brother. I mean, wow, that's
8: exactly.
10: The whole book of Genesis is like, please don't do that.
8: Yeah, please don't do that.
10: But I do think, in the child who's naturally, we're going to say more thoughtful, because that's a lot of times where the service comes from. They just have eyes that see, or maybe they're that firstborn who loves to, they're a pleaser. What a wonderful gift to praise in them. And at the same time, pull them aside every now and then, remind them of the gospel to them, that they are not what they do for you. Your identity does not rest on them. Mm-hmm. As a parent, you don't need them to be the shining star
8: of
10: the family. I mean, it's hard as a firstborn personally. It's always good when somebody's like, hey, just a reminder, you're not what you do. Yeah. And you're not what others think of you.
8: You're not your label.
10: You're not that. So just be more cautious of the inner world of the other child. For the child who doesn't do that more naturally, I mean, this is a habit that we're building in kids to be thoughtful and to just see others. So, I mean, maybe that's as simple as when you're going out of the bathroom at the airport and somebody's there cleaning up the paper towels, you thank them for their service and thank them for what they do in the community. That grocery cashier, you strike up a conversation with them and, you know, you're just showing value to every socioeconomic level. And then you could just, you model service and you ask your child. I mean, at some point we are conscripting our kids into service. There's just no way around it because their hearts are not naturally going to want to serve. But again, before they go into a situation, hey, grandma, I bet she's in a stressful situation because it's Thanksgiving Day. Do you want to see, I know you're really good at helping clear the table. Would you want to do that after dinner today? You know, just kind of calling that out and setting kids up for success in that way, helping them see the needs before they even happen. So they're like, hey, that's my cue.
8: Yeah. Janelle, lastly, and again, we haven't been able to cover everything because your book is so full of great stuff. And typically we're just scratching the surface so people get a hint of what's in there. Resiliency is always talked about by child psychologists, Christian, non-Christian, doesn't matter. This is a common, important characteristic that your children possess. I feel like somehow the Lord got that into me as an orphan kid. I was really resilient, probably because of those valleys.
10: You have
8: to learn who you are pretty quickly.
10: You can't be anything else, probably.
8: Yeah, and you got to decide, okay, how do I survive?
10: Yeah.
8: That's resiliency.
10: Yeah.
8: You're going to do what needs to be done in order to be able to wake up tomorrow and do what you need to do tomorrow. But in that context, I think your son Will had a little bit of a struggle and developed strength and resiliency. What happened with Will, and speak to the importance of resiliency?
10: Very much so. My son Will, when he was 13, came down from a shower one night, and you know, his skin was all warm, and he said, "Mom, feel this." And he had a hard lump in his neck. And just context in our family, we had just lost a toddler friend of ours to cancer, a 3-year struggle with cancer, and you know, the worst things go galloping through a mom's heart at that point. But we, you know, obviously on the exterior, I'm thinking, don't add to drama. We just, you know, that's interesting. It's really good that you showed me that. Let's just make an appointment so that, you know, we can just figure out what's going on and how God made your body right now. So it was, that was the beginning of a 6-week journey. We did get an MRI, and they said that lymphoma was a primary concern. And so we took him up to Denver Children's, and he had to do an MRI with contrast. Actually, excuse me, the previous test was an ultrasound. And he had to do an MRI with contrast, and man, were we scared. But it ended up being that my son had, I'll give you a spoiler alert, he had an extra bone in his neck. And he has named it Eve since.
8: Eve,
10: yes. But at that point, I mean, we had already been planning surgery and everything. There were a lot of things that were just very scary for our family. But there were these moments sitting with my son, our faces so close, my husband too, we couldn't tell whose tears were whose. And he just said, "Mom, what's the worst case possibility? If I die, I'm going to be with Jesus." And he said, you know, of our toddler friend, he was like, "You know what? God had a purpose for Henry's life, and God has a purpose for mine." And he said, "He's not the kind of person who goes around giving people tumors for fun." And this is my 13-year-old. And I was floored because at that point, I was like, okay, he may have surpassed me at this point.
8: Yeah.
10: You know, and I looked at my son's life, and I looked at the fact, I was just like, where does this come from, this faith like a lion? And I realized that he is my son. He has 3 learning disorders. And that has made life incredibly challenging at different points. I remember us sitting at a local donut shop, because, and this is a big deal because I'm a sugar Nazi at our house, and he's holding this, you know, maple-flavored donut the size of a planet, you know, and he was crying because they had advanced band tryouts at school, and only 3 kids could make it out of the 4 saxophonists, and he was number 4. And he was just saying, you know, I feel like I have more setbacks than wins. But at that moment, I mean, I realized I had a lot of things that I wanted to do, a lot of options in my card deck as a parent. Things like throw that band teacher under the bus and let him know that he could have I'm sure she just, you
8: that
10: know.
8: That sounds like a sports dad.
10: You know,
8: that's
10: that
8: what a
10: kind
8: sports
10: of thing.
8: Dad would do. That you coach know, doesn't know
10: I mean,
8: what he's
10: they,
8: talking
10: Yeah, they don't
8: about.
10: Know what they're talking about. Or, you know, all these things that I wanted to do, pushing the obstacles out of my son's way because I just wanted to stop the pain. But a lot of times when I want to stop the pain for my kids, it's that pain and that shaping that God is longing to do in their lives. That's what I'm pushing out of the way for this temporary benefit. It's kind of like, you know, in the Bible, they call it the sin of Esau in Hebrews, this idea that Esau came and he had an appetite and he threw away the birthright that would have given his generations after him, would have reaped the rewards. But he could only think in that moment for what his stomach needed. And it was a profound need. He was hungry. We've all been famished. But I have to think beyond the bowl of chili, so to speak. I have to think about the son that God is creating. And I'll give you one more example. I just had a friend of mine whose husband did pass away from cancer. And I remember talking to her mom after her mom came to pick up my friend's kids. And she said, I can just still picture my daughter running around in footy pajamas. And I guess my point is, we don't know what God needs to prepare them for in their future. Hopefully it isn't a spouse who dies of cancer. But we have to cultivate strength in our kids that lasts so much longer than the band tryout.
8: Boy, that's good stuff. And great insights.
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1: Relationships at home, at work, with friends, well, they can be like walking through a minefield. Everything's fine, and then you step on a mine. Hi, I'm Bernie Diamond. Great to be back with you again. Today we're going to take a look at some of your more difficult relationships from a different perspective. And do stay tuned, because in just a few minutes, I'll be telling you about my free daily devotional, Fresh. It's all about helping you draw closer to Jesus to become all that He made you to be. It's a funny thing, but a relationship can be going along just fine. Work, home, friends, just ticking along.

0: then all of a sudden, out of the blue, this person comes out punching. Whoa! I didn't see that coming. Like a curved ball to the solar plexus. They just attack us or spit out some angry words or say something that just blows us out of the water. And as we pick ourselves up off the floor, we're thinking, I just didn't see that coming. What was that about? I mean, what did I do to deserve that? And sometimes it's the other way around. We just lash out at someone and afterwards we think, why did I do that? You know what I mean, right? I was visiting a radio station recently, an executive in a different country, and I had a morning meeting scheduled with him to talk about a few issues. And while I was on the way in the car, he rang me and he said, look, I still really want to meet with you, but I have this problem. There's this really big human resources problem that's blown up in my face at work, and can we meet a little bit later? Well, I had some flexibility that day and my plane had been delayed, so we were able to meet later. Turns out that he was having some real conflict with one of the staff there. Something had just exploded, and if I told you the issue, you'd fall off your chair, so I won't. It seemed so minor, so small, so insignificant, and yet there was a huge conflict over the issue. Do you enjoy conflict? Well, most of us don't. I certainly do not enjoy conflict. Yet so often, it's a bit like that, remember that movie The Truman Show? You'd be walking along on a sunny day along the road and some movie director somewhere presses a button and without warning, a bomb goes off right next to us. Have you ever wondered why? Well, there are lots of reasons, but one happens time and time again. It's the issue of insecurity in people's lives. This week on A Different Perspective, I've called this little group of messages Getting Over It. We're looking at the subject of insecurity. Have you ever asked yourself, what is it? What is insecurity? We need to stop and think about that. We bandy the word around, but exactly, what is it? We all have, as people, a life preservation instinct. If we're driving along in a car and all of a sudden a car pulls out in front of us, we slam on the brakes and the adrenaline pumps through the veins and we try and save ourselves. And the same is true emotionally. When something comes out of the blue that we find threatening, we either decide to fight it and come out punching, or we run away. We avoid it. We don't confront it. We just stew inside and it eats away at us. There's something built into each one of us, which is about self-preservation. And that's okay. That's normal. But sometimes there are things inside us that create irrational fears, fears that don't make any logical sense. I don't so much have a fear of heights, but I know that when I'm standing on a balcony several floors up, if there's no roof above me and I look up at the sky, I find that a really scary, unsettling thing. I feel as though I'm about to fall off the balcony. It doesn't make sense. It's just, it's there. Some people have an irrational fear of spiders or sharks, and we all know that there is far more chance of being run over by the proverbial bus than there is of being killed by a spider or a shark or a snake. Some people are petrified about flying in planes. None of those fears are rational, but they're very real. And these irrational fears can go into our emotional dimension as well. We can be unduly concerned about what people think of us, what they say of us. We can be really touchy about people stepping on our turf. Maybe we're bucking for a promotion. Maybe we're worried about job security. Maybe we're a bit touchy about being overweight. The list goes on and on. Whatever it is, outside, when people look at us, they don't always know where in our lives we're insecure. Either that, or they know and they just think it's stupid. I mean, they just dismiss it. Oh, she's just worried about what the boss will think. Insecurities in other people, well, they're like a minefield. We can be walking along through this field, through a relationship, everything's okay, bang, and there's no sign to say, don't put your foot here, there's a mine under this bit of dirt. So what can we do about it? I mean, the minefield picture is a useful framework to have in our hearts and our minds. One of the things that we can do is to watch people, to observe them, to get to know them, to start to figure out where their insecurities are. I was doing some consulting work, as I used to do over many, many years, with a government department. And the man that I was working with was a really cool, balanced, intelligent man. But as I saw him in meetings and working with other people in the organisation, there are a couple of things that he reacted really badly to. And I thought that's really interesting. I mean, on the surface, he is so competent. He's so intelligent. He's so well collected and has himself sorted out. He's been around this organisation for a long time. He knows the people, he knows the terrain, he knows the issues. Why did he react so badly to those issues in those meetings? As I got to know him and had coffee with him and worked with him, one day it came out. The organisation had just had a restructure. And as a result of that restructure, the one job that gave him a promotion after all these years in the organisation had been restructured right out of the organisation. So his career path was gone. After 25 years, his hopes and his dreams for promotion were gone. Well, would you be cheesed off at that? I would. That would get me going, I think. And so I just found a landmine. And once I knew where it was, not only could I avoid stepping on it, but I could also behave and act and help to help him through that little bit of insecurity. Of course, it's not always possible, is it? Sometimes you're just walking along and bang, this person blows up in your face. And then we go, all right, now I'm threatened. I remember once having a client yelling down the mobile phone, I mean, yelling abuse down the mobile phone at me. Well, what do? We can either run and hide, or we can go bang right back. There is actually a third option. We cannot react at all. We can just let them go, take it on board, and resist the urge to rip their heads off their shoulders. The Apostle Paul, in a letter that he wrote to the church in Corinth almost 2,000 years ago, it's a verse that's really well known and often read at weddings. He wrote this. He said, "Love is patient and kind. It's not rude, it's not self-interested, it's not easily angered, and it doesn't keep a list of wrongs." Elsewhere throughout the Bible, in fact, throughout the whole of the Old Testament, 8 times it says that God is slow to anger. And each of those 8 times it finishes the sentence with this, "And he is abounding in love and faithfulness." God is slow to anger and abounding in love and faithfulness. The flip side of that is being quick to anger. And when we get angry quickly at people who have reacted badly to something we don't understand, we are doing the opposite of abounding in love and faithfulness. I wonder if the next time someone blows up in our faces, I wonder if we remembered, maybe something or someone has just trodden on some insecurity that I can't see. How about I'll just let it wash by me and then try and understand it a little bit later? I wonder if we responded that way. If we were slow to anger when someone goes off in our face like a cracker, I wonder how much better life would be. The Word of God is alive and active, amen, with the power to transform your life, to help you become all that God made you to be. 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My prayer is that your heart will be touched and transformed as you draw ever closer to Jesus through the power of His Word. I'm Bernie Diamond, and I'll catch you again same time tomorrow with a different perspective.
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2: Sometimes it's easy to believe when everything's going your way. But then there's other times when life doesn't play out the way you want. And then it's harder. In the Gospel of Luke, we meet two people walking sadly along the road. They had been followers of Jesus, but this was 2 days after his crucifixion. They thought he'd left them for good and that they were all alone. What they hadn't noticed was the stranger who joined them and walked beside them. And it was only after they'd walked together for miles that they recognized that it was actually Jesus. It's the same with you and me. No matter what low point you may be in, Jesus is true to his word. He's always with you and he'll never leave you. Even when we don't recognize he's there, he is. And that's enough to pull us through.
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2: 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It reminds me of the story in the Bible where a lady breaks an alabaster jar of expensive perfume over Jesus' feet. There were those present who saw this as a terrible waste and missed seeing it for what it truly was, an act of worship. And Jesus affirms the woman's actions. A lavish outpouring is never wasted. It's true worship.
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6: 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Advice says, here's what you need to do to reach God. The gospel says, here's what God has done to reach you. Advice tells you to climb higher, work harder, clean up your act. But the gospel, it starts with grace. Romans chapter 1, verse 16 says, I am not ashamed of the gospel, for it is the power of God that brings salvation to everyone who believes. 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That's Jesus. And it's still the best news the world has ever heard.
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2: Wanna hear a part of my story? I tried to hide in the glory and sweep it under the table so you would never know. Sometimes I feel like an accident. 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
1: How many of your friends are actually your tribe? I'm Danny Sinnott with Another Brave to Go. With social media these days, it's so easy to have a lot of, inverted commas, friends. It can be a great way of keeping up with what people are up to, especially those who are far away. But are you really connecting? And how many of them do you actually get to gather with face to face? Highlight reels and a quick post or message here and there can actually be disconnected connecting, and it can leave us feeling even more lonely than before. That's why finding our tribe and nurturing it is so important. A tribe is not hundreds of friends in your inner circle. It's the faithful few who know the real you, who you can spill your guts to and not be judged, who you can trust with a soft place to land, who encourage you and build you up, and who are honest with you in love, even if it means risking your popularity or even the friendship, because you care about them more. These are the friends that you would also do these things for yourself. Proverbs 17:17 says, "A friend loves at all times, and a brother is born for a time of adversity." Do the best you can to get together in person. There's something really incredible that God does with a physical presence that can't be substituted. Jesus is also your forever friend, but maybe you don't have a tribe. I've been there too. It's a tough place, but pray for your tribe and watch who God sends to you. You might be very surprised. For more resources, podcasts, and videos on doing life together, head on over to our website, braveenough.org.
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1: The first time I realised the extent of my physical limits was when my lung collapsed in my early 20s. Afterwards, the doctor said I could never go scuba diving again. I was so annoyed. While I had little intention of pursuing diving long term, I hated limits being imposed on me. Hi, I'm Tanya Harris of God Conversations, and we all have our limits. But the good news is that God has none. The Apostle Paul wrote that God is able to do immeasurably more than we could ever ask or imagine. The only limiting factor is us. We're limited by a range of insecurities, doubts, and fears. But here's the opportunity. We can pray, Lord, let not my weakness be the limiting factor. Speak to me. Work in me so that I may experience your limitless power and be fully who I'm called to be. For help with your own God conversations, go to godconversations.com.
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2: There's a well-known story about twin brothers whose father was the town drunk. 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The other grew up to be the town drunk. 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The truth is, we all have choices. We can either learn from the past and become successful, or let our choices take us down the wrong path. The Bible says, "Choose you this day, who will you serve?" 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Let God's Word guide you to make the right choices today. 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
2: With a surname like Quack, you can imagine I've been teased a lot over the years. Everyone thinks they're funny and coming up with something new, but I'm pretty sure I've heard it all. Maybe I should have changed it to do the future generations a favour, but a duck is a good illustration of someone who wrestles with their mental well-being. When you look at them on the pond, they can look calm and chilled out, but under the surface, their legs are kicking like crazy. Not everybody who looks relaxed is, and not everybody who appears to be doing well is doing well. There might be something heavy happening behind the scenes, and the only way you'll know is if you invest in their life. I'm convinced that if you want to flourish in your mental well-being, you need people in your life. People who know when you're struggling, and people who know when you're doing well. My life with mental illness isn't always easy, but it's a little bit better when I choose to swim with other ducks.
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3: 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This is a combination of the words phone and snubbing. 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Marriages and relationships take time and focus. Being with somebody yet completely distracted is potentially worse than not being there at all. Put your phone down. Focus on the people you love. Make a commitment to be present.
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1: Hi, this is Rob Martin with God in 60 Seconds. Do you worship anything? Worship is a religious word, yet the late American novelist David Foster Wallace, in a famous speech, claimed, "Everybody worships. The only choice we get is what to worship." Now, though not particularly religious himself, he gave powerful reasons to worship something spiritual like God, because in his words, pretty much anything else you worship will eat you alive. He said, "If you worship money and things, then you will never have enough. If you worship your body and beauty, you will always feel ugly. If you worship power, you will always feel weak and afraid." So what do you worship? We need something bigger than us that won't eat us alive. And for me, only the God of the Bible can do that. To open up more space for reflection and conversation about God, go to thirdspace.org.au.
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1: Have you ever had great expectations only to be let down? I'm Danny Sinnott with Another Brave to Go. In many situations, expectations can propel us towards hope and give us a sense of excitement and security. And the Bible tells us to embrace hope expectantly. But the biggest disappointments in our lives are often the result of misplaced expectations. This is especially true when it comes to our relationships with others. Like sorting out the important stuff in your first year of marriage, like which way the toilet roll should hang. Well, that's if the new roll even makes it onto the holder. Can you relate to that? Are you the only one that seems to know how to change it? Seriously though, expectations can be a much more complicated operation than the toilet roll, especially when we have expectations of us that we don't feel that we're able to fulfill. And it's extra tricky when these expectations are driven by deep inner needs or brokenness. We can be left feeling pressured, guilty, stressed, inadequate, and angry. The truth is, no human being can meet all of our needs, but God can, and He's willing. Often when conflict arises, it's because our needs and expectations haven't been expressed, just assumed and expected. So talk. Openly discuss your needs and work together for a solution that's comfortable for everyone. And let God take care of you. For more resources, podcasts and videos on doing life together, head on over to our website, braveenough.org.
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3: The Sermon on the Mount is one of history's greatest speeches, and it's been remembered for over 2,000 years. It teaches the golden rule. Do to others what you would have them do to you. What a blessing that's been to the world. It describes a good God who sends rain on the just and on the unjust, who causes his sun to rise on the evil and the good. What has that meant to the world? The Sermon on the Mount gives us practical advice not to worry about tomorrow, because each day has enough trouble of its own. It tells us to live just one day at a time. How many people has that helped? It's all about how we should live. The power of this speech isn't in its words, but in the person who spoke them. We are to live in the presence of our Heavenly Father. That's how we are to live.
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1: Dr. J. Edwin Orr, the greatest authority ever on revival in the church, was a lecturer at Wheaton College. He took some students in 1940 in a brief visit to England to visit the Epworth Rectory where John Wesley was based. Beside the bed are two worn impressions in the carpet where it was said that John Wesley knelt for hours in prayer for England's social and spiritual renewal. As the students were getting on the bus, he noticed one missing. Going back upstairs, he found one student kneeling in the carpet knee holes, praying with his face on the bed. "Oh Lord, do it again, do it again." Orr placed a hand on the student's shoulder and said gently, "Come on, Billy, we must be going." And rising, Billy Graham rejoined the bus. God will do it again if we are committed to praying. The Bible says to pray in the Spirit on all occasions with all kinds of prayers and requests. All it takes is one man or one woman to stand in the gap and pray. Will you commit yourself to praying for revival today? I'm Matt Prater. For more, go to historymakers.tv.
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0: What's on Voice FM? 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
2: If we could earn our way to heaven by being good, then what was the point of Jesus dying on the cross? Seriously, think about that. If we could save ourselves, the cross becomes meaningless. Galatians chapter 2 verse 21 says, "If keeping the law could make us right with God, then there was no need for Christ to die." The truth is, no one is good enough. Not me, not you. That's why Jesus came. That's why grace matters so much. The cross tells us two things: how deep our sin really is, and how far God's love was willing to go. Don't settle for good enough. Trust the one who is perfect for you.
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4: 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The fear is that if people see what's happening inside you, they will reject you. This fear of being found out as lacking keeps people wearing smiles and playing games all the while they are dying on the inside. The paradox of vulnerability is that by showing up as you really are, not as you'd like to be, you actually discover the path to get to where you want to go. As Brené Brown says, owning our story can be hard, but not nearly as hard as spending our lives running away from it. Embracing our vulnerabilities is risky, but not nearly as dangerous as giving up on love and belonging and joy, the experiences that make us the most vulnerable. Only when we are brave enough to explore the darkness will we discover the infinite power of our light. 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
1: Ambrose lived in the late 4th century in Milan in the western part of the Roman Empire. Basil also lived in the 4th century, but in the east in Cappadocia. Both men were bishops and held positions of great power, but they used it in different ways. Hi, I'm Tanya Harris of God Conversations. Basil built the first hospital and wellness complex in history. It was the first of a kind, providing universal health care and becoming the prototype for all hospitals to come. Basil used his power to heal, dignify, and place value on all. Ambrose ordered the destruction of the Jewish synagogue in his area because he didn't agree with their beliefs. When the emperor insisted he rebuild it, Ambrose rebuked him publicly. Ambrose used his power to coerce, destroy, and humiliate. Both men had high positions. Both had power. The issue isn't power, it's how we use it. For more on having your own God conversations, go to godconversations.com.
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2: 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That's a great place to start.
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5: 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It just hurts. And depending on the severity of the sunburn is how much I struggle through the day. And I think it's a good analogy for our sunburnt souls. Our mental illness is like a sunburn that we carry on the inside to different levels of severity. Most of the time we can go to work and get about life, but it just hurts. There's something on the inside that's tender. If you're feeling mentally sunburnt, just remember that all of us can feel this way. None of us are beyond struggling mentally. If you're doing well in your mental well-being, that is fantastic. But if you're not, you're not alone. There are plenty of us on the same journey.
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1: When was the last time you laughed your head off? I'm Danny Sinnott with another Brave to Go. There's nothing like a good laugh, is there? It feels so good. Charlie Chaplin once said, "A day without laughter is a day wasted." And I think there's so much truth in that. I haven't heard of dying of laughter being a problem, but I know of thousands who are dying because they're not laughing. In fact, in Australia alone, 64,500 people every year attempt to take their own lives. Maybe we need to look for more excuses to laugh. Laughter is poison to depression and fear, but a healing balm to our body, mind and soul. Laughter decreases stress hormones and increases immune cells and infection-fighting antibodies. It improves your resistance to disease. Laughter triggers the release of endorphins, the body's natural feel-good chemicals, and it promotes an overall sense of well-being and can even temporarily relieve pain. Proverbs 17:22 says, "A cheerful heart is good medicine, but a crushed spirit dries up the bones." So go make some opportunities to laugh. It's good for you. For more resources, podcasts and videos on doing life together, head on over to our website, braveenough.org.
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1: I don't know about you, but I love being invited to someone's house for a meal. With all of the wonderful cuisines of the world, it can be an exciting proposition to go to someone's home to eat. Many times it can be a journey into another culture. Yet to many people, a meal is an opportunity to show their guests or family how they love them. Food can represent the heart of the one who serves it. Interestingly, Jesus even showed us how food can represent love. He even defines himself at one point as the bread of life. Within the Bible, we can see from the Passover meal to the simplicity of Jesus sharing bread and wine with his friends that food can be a beautiful, gracious expression of God's love. This is Russ Matthews with God in 60 Seconds. To open up more space for reflection and conversation about God, go to thirdspace.org.au.
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1: Kate Westwood here from the Oz Music Showcase. 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
2: The story's told of a police constable in Canberra that mapped out the worst crime spots in the city. He also mapped out the churches and then combined the two maps. It turned out that the areas where the churches were had the lowest crime rate, and the areas with the worst crime rate had no churches nearby. Now, it is great to see the impact that churches are making inside a city. Now, it is great to see the impact that the church can make on a city. But what about those dark places where there are no churches? Who will go into the highways and byways to share the good news in the darkest places? The famous missionary C.T. Studd said, "Someone to live within the sound of church or chapel bell, but I want to run a rescue shop within a yard of hell." In Matthew 28, Jesus told us to go into all the world to preach the gospel. He also said in Matthew 5:16, "Let your light shine before others, that they may see your good deeds and glorify your Father in heaven." Where are the places where you can go and shine a light today? Where's the harvest field that God has called you to? My encouragement to you is to pray and then be obedient to where God sends you. I'm Matt Prater. For more, go to historymakers.tv.
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1: Insecurity, it's out there in plague proportions. Ruined relationships, ruined lives. If you know someone who suffers from insecurity, what's the greatest gift that you can give them? I'm Bernie Diamond, and welcome again to the program as we take a look at your sense of security or insecurity from a different perspective. And do stick with me, because very soon I'll be telling you about my latest life application book. It's called Walking with the Spirit, and I'd love to send you a free copy to help you live the amazing life that God always intended. Over the last few days, on a different perspective, we've been looking at this whole issue of insecurity. We all have some insecurities, some areas in our lives, work or personal or emotional, that we're sensitive about. When someone treads on that spot, it hurts, and we withdraw or we come out punching. Over the last 20 years or so, I've worked in about 200 organisations across Europe, North America, Asia, Australia, New Zealand, right across a lot of cultures. And I'm here to tell you that insecurity is a universal problem. I have enough stories and examples to write a book on the subject, a really thick book. Over that time, I've come to the conclusion that our failure to deal effectively, lovingly, sensitively, kindly with insecurity, other people's and our own, is one of the biggest sources of pain, conflict, and disappointment on this planet. If there were just one thing that you and I could do to alleviate that, what would it be? Insecurity is actually about fear. Often it's quite narrow and specialised in people's lives, and it's different for each one of us. Different people have insecurities in different parts of their lives. Some of them are worried about what people think. Others feel insecure about how they look or what they sound like. And insecurity features differently in terms of magnitude. Some people are really insecure. Others just have the odd little bit of insecurity here and there. But when we have fear, fear is real. My fear is real to me. When I was in the army, one of the things that we did in training was to rappel out of helicopters. And you were flying along in a helicopter, sitting on the floor. You got the signal to go out onto the skids, which meant you had to roll over on your stomach, dangle your legs out of the helicopter while it was still flying along, and then stand on the skids. But Bernie's little legs were too short, so I had to jump out onto the skids. And that was a scary thing. And standing there on the skids and then going down into the position where you would rappel out of the helicopter, I have to tell you, it was kind of counterintuitive to my understanding of heights. And I was pretty scared each time that I had to do it, notwithstanding the fact that when I'd done it, it was quite a buzz. And no matter how you dismiss my irrational fear of height, it's real. It forms a part of my reality. You can talk to me about it. You can get me to the point of accepting that the fear is irrational. You can get me to agree that I need to do something about it. But I tell you, the next time I'm in that helicopter, the next time I get into that situation again, the insecurity and the fear can be there. And when we experience fear, we have a natural instinct to protect ourselves. I believe that there's a gift that we can give to someone around us who suffers from insecurity, a gift worth more than gold, a gift that they will treasure for the rest of their lives. The gift comes in two parts. Part one is to understand their fear. I read a quote once, I can't remember who said this, but they said something like this: if we only knew and understood the hurts and the pains in the past and the lives of our enemies, it would be enough to disarm any intention of hostility in our hearts. Think about that. As we're walking through life and relationships, and we run into somebody's insecurity and they react, they blow up like a landmine that we could never have seen or predicted, and these people explode in our face, we have a choice to make. We can pull them apart, we can talk badly of them, we can cut them off, we can have enough with them. We can just stop and choose not to react. We can choose to regroup, to investigate, to figure out, to understand, to discover what their insecurity is. When people are afraid, when people are feeling pain, no matter how irrational you and I think it might be, right? But when that person is feeling pain or feeling threatened, their natural instinct to protect themselves is going to come into play. And instead of punishing them, maybe we should understand them. Jesus said, love your enemy. It's not a platitude. It's not a rule. It's not some anachronistic thing written in a book 2,000 years ago. It's real. And And I believe that a big part of loving your enemy is doing exactly that. When someone reacts badly to us and attacks us or talks behind our backs or does

0: use their arms again. They do exercise over and over and over again. It's challenging. It's painful. They need people who specialize in rehabilitation. And sometimes they feel defeated. Sometimes they need support. So often, insecurities come from emotional car crashes. They come from bad things that have happened to people in the past. They come from ineffective behaviours that they've learned from their parents or their teachers or their work colleagues. Well, if someone reacts badly because of an emotional car crash, is it any different? If low esteem is about dealing with fears and insecurities, should we punish and reject people for that? Or should we suffer through it with them? Help them to get over it. Help them to get through. Just accept them just as they are. And love them unconditionally. Love your enemy. What a gift. What a breath of life that would be. Now, there's a warning here. Don't try this at home. You need to be an expert. Come on. There's a cost. Rehabilitation is a long-haul thing. And along the way, an insecure person is going to hurt people. An insecure person is going to lash out at people. An insecure person will have a go at us and try and hurt us and probably will hurt us. But steadily, day by day, week by week, what they get from us is love. Straight talking, faithfulness, and love. How many times? How long? 7 times? No, 77 times. 100 times. 177 times. It's hard. It takes a lot of effort. It takes a lot of guts. But what a gift. Insecurity is about fear, about reacting and protecting ourselves from harm. It can be irrational. It can be unbalanced. And it ruins lives and ruins relationships. What's the one thing, the only thing, that can rehabilitate someone from that place? Love, faithfulness, unconditional acceptance, day after day, so that deep in their soul, they learn for themselves that there is no reason to fear. God's like that. He's slow to anger, full of compassion, and abounding in love. In our fast food culture, hanging in there with someone, accepting them and helping them through their insecurities is grossly counterintuitive. There are so many people, so many relationships, so much entertainment, so many things that we could be doing that instinctively, the moment someone displays bad behaviour through insecurity, we just cut them off. And yet, Jesus said, love your enemy. Hang in there with them. Be that source of perfect love for them that teaches them through life that they don't have to be afraid anymore. If we search deep inside, if we really think about that, go on, tell me God's got it wrong. Life's messy, have you noticed? And when the stuff we're going through threatens to derail us altogether, well, what we desperately need is a helping hand. That's why I'd so love to send you a free copy of my latest book, Walking with the Spirit. And with the life application questions at the end of each chapter, you'll be able to chew things over to really apply God's Word right into the circumstances you're facing today. Because God's Word, man, it's alive and active. Amen? So I'm praying that through this book, He'll help you experience the power of God firsthand. You can request your free copy right now. 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Thank you so much for joining me. I'm Bernie Diamond. Catch you again, same time on Monday, with a different perspective.
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3: In this bulletin, Pauline Hanson outlines her migration stance and NDIS changes under discussion. With the details, I'm Tracy Weir. Legislation aimed at slowing the growth of spending within the NDIS will be put to a vote in the Senate later this month. Labor has reached an agreement with the coalition. Queensland Labor MP Ali France admits the next few years will be hard, but changes are essential for its success.
4: I lost my leg before the NDIS. I remember the stories of real struggle for people with a disability before the NDIS. So it is about sustainability, but we also have to be honest about the NDIS is not delivering for everybody. The way it has operated, the market has been completely distorted.
3: If passed, there will be 160,000 fewer participants by 2031. One Nation says it would end skilled migration scams, arguing there needs to be an overhaul of who should be allowed in the country. Party leader Pauline Hanson has reiterated her intention to cap Australia's migration rate at 130,000. Senator Hanson has told News 24 the major parties have failed to address the migration issue.
5: Why bring in so many people that don't fit the needs that we want in Australia? We don't need any more Uber drivers, nail technicians, dog walkers. These people, gone. Stop all that.
3: The comments follow Home Affairs Minister Tony Burke postponing a key speech where he was set to announce migration cuts. The ABC has apologised for a segment of its Race Around the World program, which referenced Gina Rinehart. The Ombudsman found the film did not breach the ABC's editorial policies, but the broadcaster has acknowledged it fell short of community expectations. The ABC says it will amend editorial guidance as it applies to violence, and the relevant material has been removed from ABC platforms. A 15-year-old boy has now been charged with manslaughter after a Melbourne shopkeeper died in hospital. The 60-year-old man was allegedly set upon by several youths after they tried to steal clothes from a nearby store on Saturday. Two boys, aged 12 and 15, and two 14-year-old girls have also been charged with several offences, including intentionally cause serious injury. Charges against a 13-year-old boy have been withdrawn. To sport, and in AFL, Brisbane has received a boost for tonight's game against the Hawks, with Ryan Lester, Darcy Gardner and Dane Zorko all cleared to play. Lions coach Chris Fagan says he expects a positive response to last week's drubbing by Carlton.
6: I have a lot of faith in this group, and if you just look at their record over the last 8 years, you'd have a lot of faith in them too. So, you know, at the odd time over those years, we've had a poor loss, but we've always been able to respond. So I'm backing the group in to do that this week.
3: Elsewhere, North Melbourne has re-signed Luke McDonald and Tom Blah-Myers and Will Dawson. That's the news and sport. I'm Tracy Weir.
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7: Looking at your weather for this Friday, top of 20 degrees, should be mostly sunny, very low chance of rain, and we have a moderate UV index at 5, so sun protection through till 2:20 p.m. And then later this evening, we're heading for a low of 5 degrees.
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1: Good morning, everybody. Brad and Alan with you. It is Friday. We've got a jam-packed show coming your way. How are you this morning, Alan?
2: I'm well, mate. It's Friday. I'm pumped, but also sad because it's the last day of The Double Shot for now.
1: We'll make it the best 3 hours we've had then.
2: Oh, come on. Here we go.
1: It's going to be a great morning. We've got the high-pitched ad coming up a little bit later. Look, on a Friday, we normally have Friday Live.
2: Ah, true.
1: We might have to chat about that later. See what we can work out. Make up a plan.
2: Might have to whip out the old six string.
1: Yes.
2: Give it a go.
1: Fun Fact Friday. We'll be making a reappearance.
2: Yes, come on. Fun Fact Friday. I've lined a few up for today. Yep. I'll spread them across the morning. We've got our celebrity shout-outs a little bit later on too.
1: So good. It's all coming your way here on Voice FM this morning. Music here by Andy Grammer, Save My Life.

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0: come from 1 John chapter 4, verse 16. And so we know and rely on the love God has for us. God is love. Whoever lives in love lives in God, and God in them. 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
6: G'day everybody, looks pretty clear on the Warrego Highway at the moment. Bridge Street in through Wilsonton, yet to hold up. A clear run on Tor Street. It built a little Antic Avenue just near James Street around the Clifford Gardens Shopping Centre. Good run as a whole on James Street around the hospital. Some normal congestion there, and looks like it does build up a little Rutland Street south of Bridge Street as well. Despite that, New England Highway up through to Blue Mountain Heights and Highfields moving without any dramas. Did you know the Baker's Duck does catering? 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
7: In stories making news, the Albanese government says it's having constructive discussions with the Coalition and the Greens over its gambling reforms. Labor is struggling to get its measures passed, which would clamp down on the number of betting ads aired on television, radio and online. The opposition and the Greens argue the reforms are still too weak. Cycling advocates are backing a move by the federal government to introduce a national safety compliance standard for e-bikes. A new national framework has been announced aligning Australia with leading international regulations. There have been another 16 positive cases of bird flu in Victoria, with greater crested terns, a silver gull and a magpie found dead. The CSIRO has also confirmed another 6 cases in South Australia. And in sport, to the AFL, where North Melbourne has defeated the Western Bulldogs for the first time since 2019, their 23-point win at Marvel Stadium gives the Roos a faint chance of making the top 10. That's the news and sport headlines. I'm Tracy Weir. More details soon.
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8: Looking at your weather for this Friday, top of 20 degrees, should be mostly sunny. Very low chance of rain, and we have a moderate UV index at 5, so some protection through till 2:20 p.m. And then later this evening, we're heading for a low of 5 degrees.
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0: Coming up Thursday, August 20 at 7 a.m, it's the Toowoomba Christian Networking Breakfast. You're invited to the next Toowoomba Christian Breakfast happening at Hume Ridge Church of Christ. It's going to be a great morning of fellowship, a community of Christian business leaders who come together with purpose to build genuine relationships, pray boldly over each other's business, and invite God into every part of the workplace. Happens the third Thursday of the month.

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0: Hi, it's Jamin, your one-minute coach. 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Self-permission is about making peace with yourself. It's recognizing that all the parts of you actually want the same thing. Everything is driven from a sense of protection and love and wanting the best for you. It's about valuing the beauty and gold that lies within you. It is to honor your own wisdom and intuition. It's to build great rapport between your conscious and your subconscious so that you can find a way to work with yourself rather than against yourself. 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It's to stop hiding your light under a basket and to conform to how the world wants you to be. It's the willingness to fully show up in the world in all your uniqueness and to shine for all to see. 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
5: In this bulletin, Brisbane ferry workers walk off the job and more Aussie jobs heading offshore. Good morning, I'm Tracy Weir. Overseas first off, and the US president has denied reports the United States is suffering a munition shortage amid the ongoing war with Iran. Donald Trump has taken to social media to say the US has massive amounts of munitions and is vowing to seek long jail terms for anyone suspected of leaking information amid fresh hopes of an Oman-negotiated deal around the Strait of Hormuz. Speaking to Fox News, Vice President J.D. Vance defended the back-and-forth peace talks.
6: Number one, the Iranians are extraordinarily difficult people. Number two, they have a fractured system. So there are people within their system who want the war to be over. There are also people within their system who are crazy radicals who want the war to continue. Our job is to navigate through that.
5: The conflict has been ongoing for more than 6 months. Back home and further disruptions for Brisbane ferry commuters this morning, Amy Drew has details.
7: For the second Friday in a row, a two-hour work stoppage is planned on Brisbane's ferry network. Union members are again taking industrial action amid negotiations with operator River City Ferries to strike a new bargaining agreement. Previously, the Maritime Union of Australia had stated the company was refusing to even match the Fair Work Commission's own annual wage review increase or keep pace with inflation. They say the offer on the table also fails to address crew's genuine concerns around fatigue and improving work-life balance. The stoppage will occur between 8 and 10 this morning.
5: Amy Drew with that report. Coles has reportedly locked in a deal with a global consulting giant to outsource up to 1,000 positions to India. The Financial Review says the retailer has confirmed the deal with Accenture but won't say how many of backup office positions will be affected. Australia's national airline Qantas is considering a similar deal with the same company. One Nation leader Pauline Hanson is facing claims that party funds were used to pay for her stay in a five-star London hotel during her recent trip to Europe. The Age reports the payments included keeping the rooms vacant while the senator flew to Italy with mining billionaire Gina Rinehart. Ms. Hanson says no taxpayer funds were used, and party officials say money raised by the Fire the Liar campaign was not used to pay for the overseas trip. Sport, and the Cowboys have jumped back into the NRL top eight with a 32-8 win over the Titans. It was a stark turnaround from last week's 70-point loss. Lock Jason Tomalolo has told Channel 9 they were focused on the basics.
8: We just wanted to strip everything back, make it simple, run hard, tackle hard, kick to corners, just get into that sort of cycle kind of footy. And we didn't get to do that last week, and yeah, I thought we did that well tonight.
5: Tonight it's the Roosters up against the Bulldogs. That's the news and sport. I'm Tracy Weir.
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9: No major changes in Toowoomba this morning, with a good run inbound from Westbrook ends at Gavenue, Drayton Road, also a clear northbound movement at the moment. Doesn't look too affected on Ruthven Street coming down off the New England Highway. Clear run there. Warrego Highway looks great, and the run from the east on the Toowoomba Connection Road good in through Redwood this morning. Some slight delays as James Street meets Ruthven Street. That's pretty normal. And similar Tor Street around Hursley Road and the Clifford Gardens Shopping Centre. Further west out, Toowoomba Cecil Plains Road looks good through to the airport there and the bypass, no dramas. Something new has arrived at the Baker's Duck. 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More local traffic in 30 minutes on 92.9 Voice FM.
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10: Looking at your weather for this Friday, top of 20 degrees, should be mostly sunny, very low chance of rain, and we have a moderate UV index of 5, so sun protection through till 2:20 p.m. And then later this evening, we're heading for a low of 5 degrees.
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2: Yes, good morning everyone. Brad and Alan here with you for your Friday morning. It's the last day of the Double Shot Round 2, Double Shot Reprise, whichever you want to call it. Or just the Double Shot.
3: Sounds good to me.
2: Mate, it's been so good to be here the last couple of weeks and to start the day with the Double Shot. It just livens your day. It makes it so much more fun.
3: It does. And talking of fun, we've got some fun facts. Do you happen to have another one ready to go?
2: Another fun fact. This is a really cool one, really short one. Dreamt.
3: Yep.
2: So D-R-E-A-M-T is the only English word that ends in the letters M-T.
3: Wow.
2: Yeah. It's a unique word.
3: That's a good one for Wordle.
2: Dreamt. Oh, that is a good one for Wordle.
3: If you ever get green on M-T at the end, it's going to be dreamt.
2: I like that. I'm going to put that in the bank.
3: Probably don't, because there's not many words that have that. So that's a bad first word.
2: There's a lot of good letters in there.
3: That is true.
2: Or is that six letters? No, that is six letters. Don't use it for Wordle. It's not going to work. Dream would work.
3: Yep.
2: But dreamt. Dreamt is the only English word that ends in the letters M-T.
3: That is a fun fact for your Friday. Music now by Amiga Levine, Sweet and Sour. And if you like that track, make sure you head onto the webpage and grab your tickets for August 22 at Hume Ridge Church of Christ.
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0: come from 1 John chapter 4, verse 16. 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
1: Some people hear that salvation is a free gift and think, sweet, I'll just live however I want. But that's missing the heart of grace. Ephesians chapter 2, verse 10 says, we are God's masterpiece. He created us anew in Christ Jesus, so we can do the good things He planned for us long ago. Grace doesn't free you to sin, it frees you from sin. 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Good works don't save you, but they show that you've been saved. 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Grace doesn't say, do nothing. It says, now that you're free, go live like it.
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0: 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It's Brad and Alan, and we're exploring some fun facts for your Friday.
1: Absolutely right. I've got another one for you, Brad.
0: Yeah, I'm ready.
1: This is just going to be rapid fire this morning. Fun fact Friday, tigers have striped skin, not just striped fur.
0: How did you know that? Well, not you, but how did the first person know that?
1: Well, they might have... I don't really know.
0: Yeah.
1: Well, probably after maybe a tiger died and they couldn't attack them. So they'd have, you know, have a bit of a gander.
0: Bit of a gander. I need to stop analysing these fun facts and let them be.
1: Yeah.
0: I'm just inquisitive.
1: But they have striped skin, not just striped fur.
0: That's fun, Alan.
1: I think that's pretty cool.
0: It is. More fun facts coming your way here on Voice FM.
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4: G'day everybody, checking all things traffic in Toowoomba so far this morning. Still looks pretty good. Bridge Street as well as Toowoomba, Cecil Plains Road. Hursley Road a clear run as well as Tor Street, mostly clear down towards the Clifford Gardens Shopping Centre. Chalk Drive does have some delays as well as Hume Street and Ruthven Street, just around Bridge Street there, so keep an eye on that one this morning. The Baker's Duck now has a full dine-in brunch menu. If your slow morning starts with a coffee and sourdough, the Baker's Duck has you covered. Walk-ins welcome 7 days a week. The Baker's Duck, more local traffic in 30 minutes on 92.9 Voice FM.
5: In stories making news, Coles is reportedly planning to move up to 1,000 positions to India in a bid to cut costs and invest in its online operations. Qantas is considering a similar deal with the same company. For the second Friday in a row, workers will strike at Brisbane's ferry network between 8 and 10 this morning. Union members again taking industrial action amid negotiations to strike a new bargaining agreement. Scientists have used AI to design 16 brand new viruses which could replicate in a lab. A US Senate committee has voted to hold former chief medical adviser Dr. Anthony Fauci in contempt of Congress after refusing to answer questions about his handling of the COVID pandemic in a hearing last week. Turning to sport in cricket first off, and England has recalled Ollie Pope to its squad for its first two tests against Pakistan at home as they begin life without Ben Stokes and Brendan McCullum. That's the news and sport headlines. More details soon.
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0: Looking at your weather for this Friday, top of 20 degrees, should be mostly sunny, very low chance of rain, and we have a moderate UV index at 5, so sun protection through till 2:20 p.m. And then later this evening, we're heading for a low of 5 degrees.
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0: August the 15th, it's the Drayton State School PMC welcoming you along to join the celebrations of Toowoomba's oldest school. Drayton State School's turning 175 years old. You can join the party. There's going to be heaps of food stalls, games, and more to celebrate. Volunteers to help out are very welcome. It's happening from 11 a.m. till 4 p.m. August 15, Drayton School 175th birthday. On Sunday, August 16, it's Mr. Perfect's monthly barbecue happening at Lake Annan from 10:30 a.m. till 12:30 p.m. A friendly, relaxed community barbecue where men can connect, chat about life and build mateship. 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
1: Busyness is now overtaking conspicuous spending as a way of proving your importance. Professor Sylvia Baliza of Columbia University conducted several studies to see how busyness influences status. In a series of experiments, she and her colleagues asked respondents to rate the social status of a person described as working long hours versus one who didn't. Again and again, participants rated the person who worked more as having more social status. This research is suggesting we prove our importance by being busy more than from what we buy. The problem with both busyness and consumption is that trying to prove your worth by what you do or what you own will be hollow. It's as we discover our deeper purpose in Jesus that we find our true worth.
0: Carl Faze for DailyNudge.org.
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0: Jervis Campbell Belief. It is Brad and Alan with you for the double shot. And normally Friday means Friday Live. Mm. Jason's away, so that hasn't been arranged. So I'm doing it right now. Alan, can you fill in for Friday Live next hour?
1: Oh, look, I can give it a go. I don't think I've ever played and sung on the radio before. I think I've sang the occasional little words here and there, but...
0: We used to sing the Blokes and Beer jingle.
1: Yeah, that was fun.
0: That was fun.
1: That was a long time ago.
0: It was. A few years back now, but yeah, that'd be good. Next hour, if you're willing. All right. Alan for Friday Live.
1: Do you have a guitar here, mate?
0: I do. I keep one under my desk for such an occasion.
1: For such times as these.

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2: In this bulletin, a big blow for the Salvos operations in Melbourne and Dr. Anthony Fauci found in contempt of Congress. With the details, I'm Tracy Weir. Australians are being warned about letting online campaigns sway their answers in the upcoming census. Chelsea Bowden explains.
3: The Australian Bureau of Statistics is urging people to answer the religion question in next week's census according to their own beliefs. Social media posts circulating online are encouraging people to select no religion on the questionnaire if they aren't actively participating in their faith. But the ABS says that advice misses the mark, stressing the question measures religious affiliation, which can be separate from active practice or participation in religious activities. Census night is next Tuesday, August 11.
2: Chelsea Bowden. The Salvation Army says it will be forced to shut down its cafe and dinner service and street feeding program in Melbourne at the end of September. Major Brendan Nottle expressing his disappointment.
4: The Lord Mayor Nick Rees made a public commitment back in October 2024 when he was running for Lord Mayor that he would fund our program in the city to the tune of $1.5 million a year for 4 years so that we could operate that really essential service for the most vulnerable from 8 a.m. to 8 p.m. 7 days a week. We haven't received 1 cent of that funding.
2: The services provide hot meals and outreach to rough sleepers in the city. Workers on the Snowy Hydro 2.0 project have been warned of potential exposure to tuberculosis after a colleague tested positive. Contractor WeBuild says tracing and precautionary testing is underway. At the hub, which sees up to 500 workers pass through daily, Snowy Hydro claims there has been no interruption to work. Scientists have used AI to design a new, fully functional virus. The team in the United States says 16 novel viruses were created to infect bacteria, making the first time whole genomes have been designed by artificial intelligence. The researchers say the viruses pose no threat to people and there are safeguards in place. A US Senate committee has voted to hold former chief medical advisor Dr. Anthony Fauci in contempt of Congress, and he now could face criminal charges. Dr. Fauci last week invoked his Fifth Amendment right against self-incrimination more than 100 times, refusing to answer questions about his handling of the COVID-19 pandemic. The committee will now refer him for criminal prosecution. Turning to sport, and Aidan Ross and Miles Amatesero have earned their first starts for the Wallabies, named in the starting 15 to play Japan in Osaka tomorrow night. New coach Les Kiss has also decided to start Hunter Pasami inside centre, the only other change to the starting side. That's the latest news and sport. I'm Tracy Weir.
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5: G'day everyone, checking all things traffic in Toowoomba again this morning. Still quite busy on Ruthven Street around Chalk Drive and Hume Street. Other than that, a pretty good morning as a whole. There's some slight delays, James Street. A little bit of delay building up now as well on Run Tor Street near Newtown and Taylor Street and then around the Clifford Gardens Shopping Centre. Still clear the Warrego Highway with no major dramas. Drayton Road looking clear. Maybe West Street a little hold up to look out for, so keep an eye on that as well. The Baker's Duck is at the Toowoomba Farmers Market every Saturday morning. 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
6: Looking at your weather for this Friday, top of 20 degrees, should be mostly sunny, very low chance of rain. And we have a moderate UV index at 5, so sun protection through till 2:20 p.m. And then later this evening, we're heading for a low of 5 degrees.
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0: Jackie Walker.
2: Yes, Brad and Alan here with you for your Friday. How are you, Brad?
3: Going very well. How are you?
2: Mate, I'm excited. It's the 8 o'clock hour, so, you know, this is where a lot of fun happens. Well, fun happens all morning, but, you know, 8 o'clock is people going to work, dropping the kids off to school.
3: Plus, you know, we've got fun things. Trav, high-pitched dad, celebration shout-outs, and I've twisted your arm into Friday Live.
2: Yeah, it's all happening.
3: There is a lot going on this hour.
2: It's busy.
3: I've got to keep an eye on the time, actually.
2: I'm going to need another double shot.
3: That's true. Can we have a double shot of fun facts?
2: Oh, we can have a double shot of fun facts. Okay. Now, this one. Fun fact Friday. Most people fall asleep in 7 minutes.
3: Okay.
2: I want to see the research for that.
3: Most people could be 51% though. I believe that.
2: Well, that's true.
3: I'm not believing 90%
2: 51
3: though.
2: Is a majority. Mm. So, but like, most people fall asleep in 7 minutes.
3: I'm thinking about falling asleep just for the first 7 minutes before I even... get to the next level of... Yeah. That's quick.
2: Yeah. Fun fact. But I was blown away by this one, actually. The longest word that is typed with your left hand, stewardesses.
3: Stewardesses.
2: So if you have a look at your keyboard, you know you have your hand, fingers in the same spot and whatnot.
3: Well, if you're saying left hand, I'm saying left finger. If you type with two fingers.
2: Well, that was my next point of like... Unless you're a one or two finger typer.
3: I better be careful what keys I press here. There's some shortcuts here.
2: You might hear some weird beeps and noises. But yeah, stewardesses is the longest word typed with purely, like if you're typing with full two hands, purely with your left hand.
3: It's probably a good chance I'd add a couple letters too because I don't know how to spell that.
2: It'd be even longer word.
3: Well, that's true. Well, considering how much we've got going on this hour, we probably should keep it moving.
2: Oh, yeah.
3: One Republic, I Ain't Worried here on 92.9 Voice FM.

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0: come from 1 John chapter 4, verse 16. And so we know and rely on the love God has for us. 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
0: Well, a very happy 21st birthday to Alex from Middle Ridge. Your mum sent a message through there. Happy birthday, Alex. Hope you have a great day. And who's he celebrating with, Alan?
2: Happy birthday, Alex. Now, celebrating today with... there's quite a lot happening today, actually. Jenny Craig. It's her birthday today, 1932, which means she's 94.
0: Wow.
2: So Jenny Craig, the American weight loss guru and founder of Jenny Craig.
0: Yes.
2: Now, Charlize Theron, so the actor, born in South Africa, 1975, so she's 51?
0: Mm.
2: 51 now. Elaine in Spider-Man, inverted commas, is his nickname. Robert, born in France, 1962, so he's 64. But French rock climber and urban climber known as Spider-Man, he's climbed more than 70 of the world's tallest buildings.
0: 70?
2: 70 of the world's tallest buildings.
0: That's a phenomenal effort.
2: Like, it's just, he uses no tools or safety devices, uses only his bare hands, a small bag of chalk, and his climbing shoes.
0: To climb 70, you must be good at it. I'm not going to say not stopping, so...
2: Absolutely.
0: Good on him, but I would not do that.
2: No, not at all. But for events this day, Revolving Door was patented by Theophilus Van Cannell of Philadelphia in 1888.
0: Wow.
2: Revolving Door? You don't see many of those.
0: No, they're pretty dangerous. That's probably why.
2: Yeah, absolutely. Mm. I've only gone through, I think, one or two before, and it's just like the amazement of...
0: Yeah, you get
2: the timing right and...
0: Yeah, you get a bit nervous. Should I go? Should I not? But it's the sort of thing you need 100% commit.
2: Oh, absolutely. Tasmania recorded its lowest temperature with the small town of Liaoniani. Apologies if I said that wrong.
0: You definitely did.
2: experiencing minus 14.2 degrees just after 6 a.m. back in 2020.
0: Wow. Anything minus is 14.2.
2: That is cold. That is that's proper cold, that is.
0: It's stay at home sort of cold.
2: Yeah. Sorry, sick today.
0: Everything's called off when it's that. If you have a celebration, the shout out about, let us know at hello@radio929.fm.

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4: G'day everybody, checking all things traffic in Toowoomba again this morning. Looks like it is building up as usual, just on the run, James Street throughout. Similar movement on Harry Street, Hursley Road at Tor Street still busy, and Anzac Avenue, troubles north of South Street on the inbound run. Drayton Road, similar sort of movement there as well. Looks good, the Toowoomba Connection Road, light hold up in through Redwood. South of Harlaxton down towards North Toowoomba, heavy on the inbound run, the New England Highway, so keep an eye on that. The Baker's Duck is at the SG Markets every Sunday morning. Fresh bakes from the Baker's Duck straight out of the oven from early morning. The Baker's Duck, best enjoyed fresh. Station sponsor, more local traffic this afternoon on 92.9 Voice FM.
5: In stories making news, analysts will be watching this weekend's auction results closely with a bump in national listings. Nearly 150 more homes are scheduled to go under the hammer compared to this time last week. One Nation is rejecting suggestions any money raised by a recent public fundraising campaign helped pay for Pauline Hanson's trip to Europe. Almost three quarters of Victorians want Ben Carroll to bin a taxpayer-funded statue of Daniel Andrews. A freshwater poll has found 74% want the statue cancelled. Scientists have used AI to design new, fully functional virus. The team in the United States say 16 novel viruses were created to infect bacteria, making the first time whole genomes have been designed by artificial intelligence. And there is added incentive for the Lions in tonight's AFL blockbuster against the Hawks at the Gabba. Lions' Ryan Lester is set to celebrate his 250th game in front of home fans. Bounce down at the Gabba is at 20-8. That's the news and sport headlines. I'm Tracy Weir. More details soon.
6: The high-pitched dad.
7: That's my dad.
6: It's Travis.
8: Good morning.
7: I love my daddy.
6: Parents helping parents.
7: Dad.
8: Have you had a coffee? Are you caffeinated?
7: That's the high-pitched dad.
9: 92.9 Voice FM, it's the double shot with Brad, and on the line we have Trav, the high-pitched dad. How are you this morning?
8: Mate, living the dream, and yourself?
9: Yeah, going well, thank you.
8: Very good.
9: I've enjoyed catching up the last couple of weeks. Jace will be back, but we've got one more opportunity to chat about maybe something to do with parenting, and what's on your mind this week?
8: Yeah, let's go out with a bang. Our last week, it may incriminate us, it may be a bit of a contentious topic, but I want to compare what mums pack when leaving the house with their kids versus what dads take out when we go, like, to the shops, to the park. What's the story in your house?
9: Yeah, straight away, I'm thinking of a Bluey book that I sometimes read to the kids where the dad wants to take the Bluey and Bingo swimming and doesn't pack much at all, like no sunscreen, no hats, no towels.
8: Yes.
9: And then the mum comes and saves the day. And I think in our household, look, I don't know why this is, but my wife will pack a lot as well. But at the same time, we often need it. And I just didn't think of it. And so I'm probably a little bit optimistic. I'm like, it'll be okay. We'll just make this happen. And now the boys are six, maybe it's a little bit easier to get away with things. But when your kids are young, you got to be thinking of nappies and
8: a few
9: extra things that often dads tend to not remember.
8: Yes, three or four changes of clothes. And this is just for a trip to the park. This is a bit of an overshare, but I remember taking Willow to the park and she all of a sudden desperately needed to go to the bathroom and there was no public toilets in sight. She said she needed to do a wee, which I thought at a stretch given that we're desperate, may be socially acceptable at the park, a little bit of a bush wee, but next minute she is doing a number two in the park, and I was left completely unprepared for this situation. Completely, whereas my wife would have had wipes, she would have had bags, she probably would have had like an actual porta potty in her backpack.
9: Yeah.
8: But yeah, our situation at home is very much the same. My wife will pack the kitchen sink, and I kind of leave the house footloose and fancy free. But I want to play devil's advocate for a second here. When we need it, right, the kitchen sink is very handy. But 90% of the time, we don't actually use the insane amount of stuff that we carry around in this backpack. So I want to know, are we being overly cautious, and should we just live life on the edge a little bit more?
9: That's an interesting one.
8: Mm.
9: Maybe there's a middle ground between what a mum would pack and a dad would pack.
8: Yeah, one of the mums at school has a really cool idea, and she just has like an emergency kit in the back of the car at all times. So she doesn't pack like copious amounts of stuff, but this emergency kit is always in the car. So whenever they go out in the car, she's sorted.
9: Yes, actually, now I think of that, we've got something similar. You got the boot, like we got more of a wagon sort of car, where the spare tyre is underneath the floor.
8: Yeah.
9: I'm pretty sure, especially when the boys were younger, we'd have emergency wipes and nappies in there. So you got to remember to replenish if you do ever have to use them. But, yeah, just in case, absolute emergencies, there's something in there. That's a good idea. We've always got Band-Aids, because if you're out and about and a kid starts crying, they've scratched their knee or something, a Band-Aid always fixes it. Got to make sure you have a box of Band-Aids in the glove box.
8: Mate, a Band-Aid fixes everything, right? Even if you've got like a broken arm, put a Band-Aid on it, miraculously healed.
9: Trav, I'd be calling the ambulance if I was you.
8: that's what I want advice on, or I want to know what you're packing when you leave the house.
9: Yeah, no, I like it, Trav. Keen to get the brains trust out there, letting us know what they have in the car or in a bag or whatever it looks like for them. But I've enjoyed catching up the last couple of weeks. Jace will be back on the Morning Brew with you. But thanks so much, Trav.
8: Mate, it's been a delight.

0: 92.9 Voice FM. It's Brad and Alan on the double shot. And right about this time, we normally have Friday Live. And Alan, you were already in the studio. I thought maybe you could do it for us.
1: Look, I don't know how it's going to go. I haven't played this song in at least 3 or 4 years. So I had a tiny bit of a practice through the verse, but we'll give it a whirl and see how we go.
0: I like the commitment. It's all in for the double shot.
1: There was no pick in here, so I had a pick in my wallet. This is a little bit thicker than I usually use, so it's, I don't know. It'll be fun.
0: Metal version.
1: I mean, it is Fun Fact Friday, so, you know, fun fact, I can play guitar.
0: Woo!
1: Well, I attempt to.
0: Well, so Friday Live, Alan in the studio. What song are you playing, Alan?
1: Drops of Jupiter by Train. You know, old yes. Classic, everybody knows it, and apologies if I get it wrong.
0: It's a great song. I'm ready for it though, Alan. Here we go.

0: Yes, Alan. Great job. Friday Live, Alan Hildred. How good was that?
1: Man, I've messed up a bit there, but, you know, first take Friday. Here we go.
0: I like it, Alan. Thanks so much. And it's also time for you to probably head off to work as well.
1: It is, mate. Now that my heart's pumping, you know, get me started for the day.
0: Well, thanks very much for the last couple of weeks. It's been a lot of fun.
1: No, dude, it's been really, really fun. I often think about how much I miss the radio here and miss working here with you and doing the breakfast show every morning. And it's been an absolute joy to come back and spend these last couple of weeks. And for all you listening as well, like, it's been great to be here and bring you random articles and fun facts and to play trivia all together. It's always fun.
0: And Friday Live.
1: and now Friday Live. I can tick that off the bucket list, mate. Thank you.
0: Very good. Well, Alan's going to head off to work. I'll be with you for the next hour, though.

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0: Coming up August the 29th, it's going to be a Saturday, and it will be the Gatton Kindy Bikeathon. 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Saturday, August 29, you're welcome to the third annual fundraising dinner with Engage Youth, a non-profit youth ministry of the Lutheran Churches of Toowoomba, from 5 p.m. at the Concordia Function Centre, 154 Stephen Street, Toowoomba. 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

Lauren Daigle, Be Okay, Brad with you on the double shot. And just moments ago, we had Alan doing Friday Live segment. If you happen to miss it, you can always catch up on demand a little bit later in the day. Just head onto the webpage 929voice.fm and find the Morning Brew Show, and you can go back and listen to all the shows on demand there anytime. 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Music now by Andy Grammer, Don't Give Up On Me, on Voice FM, a voice for hope. I will fight.

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2: Good morning, everybody. Brad with you for the next hour. It's the Double Shot filling in for Jace. We've had a great couple of weeks so far. I'm with you on Monday for one more day, and then Tuesday, Jason will be back in the studio for the morning brew. Really looking forward to catching up and hearing how his trip to New Zealand went. But for now, we're going to keep things moving. It's Lewis Capaldi with Pointless here on Voice FM.
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0: Guy Sebastian, maybe it's Brad with you on the Double Shot as we start to wind down for the weekend. 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

0: In stories making news, there are reports the Labor Party is divided over migration policy. The Home Affairs Minister was due to announce reforms to migration this week, but the announcement was rescheduled. The Deputy PM is denying there's any division within the government. The Bureau of Statistics says people should answer the religion question in next week's census according to their own beliefs. And more than 300 farmers and regional residents have signed an open letter calling on the Queensland Government to withdraw a controversial bill. The legislation would allow the Deputy Premier to fast-track major development projects by bypassing environmental assessments and seizing private property. A US Senate committee has voted to hold former Chief Medical Advisor Dr. Anthony Fauci in contempt of Congress, and he now could face criminal charges. To sport in the NRL, the Cowboys have boosted their finals hopes with a 30-8 win over the Titans. North Queensland ran in 5-2 despite being down a man for 10 minutes. That's the news and sport headlines. More details soon.
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2: Looking at your weather for this Friday, top of 20 degrees, should be mostly sunny, very low chance of rain. And we have a moderate UV index at 5, so sun protection through till 2:20 p.m. And then later this evening, we're heading for a low of 5 degrees.
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0: Coming up Thursday, August 20 at 7 a.m, it's the Toowoomba Christian Networking Breakfast. You're invited to the next Toowoomba Christian Breakfast happening at Hume Ridge Church of Christ. It's going to be a great morning of fellowship, a community of Christian business leaders who come together with purpose to build genuine relationships, pray boldly over each other's business, and invite God into every part of the workplace. Happens the third Thursday of the month, and the next one will be the 20th of August at 7 a.m. for coffee and breakfast. 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

Joseph O'Brien, Trustful, here on Voice FM, a voice for hope. Brad, with you this morning, and we are out of time once again. I've got one more day with you on Monday, and Jace will be back in the chair from Tuesday onwards. Thanks for joining us this morning. 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